That was PJ Harvey doing Dress. Before that was Slater covering Hole's Violet. And Eluka, Crucify Me, was before that. And we started off with Amiel Angel doing Bad Times. 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I'm not sure what the LP means, but it's in there, so I say it. Community Radio, you should sign up. There's plenty of slots open to do your own show. It's really easy. Well, it takes a little bit of training, but you can go to WMCB.net and you'll see a form there. You can, you know, contact somebody at the station and, you know, find out more. And you can have a talk show, you could have a music show, you could have a mix of those things. You can do, you know, almost anything you want within the guidelines of, you know, the law. Gonna get right back into the music here with the Sex Pistols, God Save the Queen.

That was First Aid Kit doing Emmylou. It's actually a performance, a live performance that they did at an awards ceremony with Emmylou Harris there. And, you know, they played the song for her. And, of course, she cried a little bit. And it's just a very, it was a powerful performance. And it's available online. You can go check it out yourself. Sinead O'Connor, Nothing Compares to You before that. And the Sex Pistols, God Save the Queen. Joey, an acoustic Joey by Concrete Blonde, started things off. This is Mike, and you're listening to Rabbit Hole Radio on WMCB 107.9 FM in Greenfield, Massachusetts. 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I'm encouraging people to do that because every time I pull up the calendar and see empty slots, you know, if I had more time, I'd do more radio shows. But you can do that. And here we go with some more music from The Big Push, Wade in the Water.

black. Wait, this is really weird. In the water. Must be some kind of angel. Moses led. I said, my God, he's gonna trouble.

0: That was Plastic Jesus by Justine Lucas and Jordan Finlay. The Blues Brothers doing Soul Man. You know, they were just amazing. Started out on Saturday Night Live and just did a lot of cocaine and decided they could do anything they wanted to, and they did. Not that cocaine's a good thing, but they just had a really good time back in the day. And the big push started things off with a cover of Wade in the Water. Next, I'm going to play something that's not a song, and but I encourage you to listen to it. It's actually Ronald Reagan's last speech from the White House, and you know, he could have talked about anything. I was not a big fan of him back in the day, but this speech is worth listening to, considering where we're at in this country today, and the way that people talk about immigration, especially the, you know, right-wing folks. They really don't understand what the conservative party was about back in the 80s. They hold it up as something that, you know, they pretend that it's like, you know, what they aspire to, but it is absolutely not. And so listen to Ronald Reagan talk about how important immigrants are to America and to the future of America, and how, you know, that's what this country is all about. Without immigrants, we really don't stand a chance in the world.
1: Since this is the last speech that I will give as president, I think it's fitting to leave one final thought, an observation about a country which I love. It was stated best in a letter I received not long ago. A man wrote me and said, "You can go to live in France, but you cannot become a Frenchman. You can go to live in Germany or Turkey or Japan, but you cannot become a German, a Turk, or Japanese. But anyone from any corner of the earth can come to live in America and become an American." Yes, the torch of Lady Liberty symbolizes our freedom and represents our heritage, the compact with our parents, our grandparents, and our ancestors. It is that lady who gives us our great and special place in the world. For it's the great life force of each generation of new Americans that guarantees that America's triumph shall continue unsurpassed into the next century and beyond. Other countries may seek to compete with us, but in one vital area, as a beacon of freedom and opportunity that draws the people of the world, no country on earth comes close. This, I believe, is one of the most important sources of America's greatness. We lead the world because, unique among nations, we draw our people, our strength, from every country and every corner of the world. And by doing so, we continuously renew and enrich our nation. While other countries cling to the stale past, here in America, we breathe life into dreams, we create the future, and the world follows us into tomorrow. Thanks to each wave of new arrivals to this land of opportunity, we're a nation forever young, forever bursting with energy and new ideas, and always on the cutting edge, always leading the world to the next frontier. This quality is vital to our future as a nation. If we ever closed the door to new Americans, our leadership in the world would soon be lost.

Hello, you're listening to the second hour of Rabbit Holes. You just heard a bunch of songs, and I'm super excited for the rest of the songs. That last song is called The Time Changes. That's new from an artist who I don't remember. And then Kids by Sleigh Bells, Cross the Street by Junior Varsity. Just a bunch of fun right there. This playlist seems a little bit unorganized, I guess. But I swear it's not my fault. I have a really good excuse, and it's that I had everything set up perfectly, and all my songs in, and did all my voice recordings, and then everything deleted spontaneously, combusted. So now I have to redo everything, and I just don't really feel like putting things back in order. Sorry for admitting that I'm lazy on air. I want to acknowledge that I'm using a new microphone, so it might sound, like, really, really bad. I don't know. This next song is called Cut from a Toxic Cloth by the band At. I was talking with one of my teachers, and he mentioned the band At, and I remembered how much I love them. I played their one of their singles. This is not a new single. I played one of their singles on the show a long time ago, a couple weeks ago, so... Enjoy Cut from Toxic Cloth. Not A. Cut from Toxic Cloth. And then Brand New by Julia Jacklyn, which is brand new from Julia Jacklyn. Whoa!

That was Na Na Na Na, Na Na Na Na by Samia. We love some Samia up in here. The next song is Glum by Hayley Williams, Live in the Park. They also have Kill Me, Live in the Park. I had to bleep this song, so enjoy the little gap of silence that will surely be filled with radio. Remember that you tuned in to 107.9 WMCBLP, and you can always stream on WMCB.net, and also I think you can probably send in like an ad, or like if you want a shout out or something. I think you can go on the website and you can be like, I want a shout out. Okay, so now I'm gonna play Sweepstake by Lily Seabird, Get Gone by Fiona Apple, like New from Remy Wolf, New from Pina Palau, all this stuff. So just really enjoy it and cherish it a lot. 1, 2, 3, 4.

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1: 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Please forgive my normally dulcet voice. I have a cold. We are adjusting to our new time slots. This is our fourth show. We've already moved once, but this should be our new home for the foreseeable future. You can hear us now at 10 p.m. Fridays and 9 a.m. Sundays, right before Mix Mix in the morning. Stay tuned this Sunday for a special prog rock episode on Mix Mix. WMCB is a welcoming place. So, it's October. Welcome to spooky season, listeners. It's time to start buying up candy and carving up pumpkins. Today, I bring you an early Halloween treat, a song about witchcraft and the Inquisition. How lighthearted. Before that, I'm going to take us back to the band called Gong. This time, we get a little more of the Gong philosophy and then 10 minutes, yes, 10 minutes of whimsy. I'm warning you now, these guys are deliberately weird. So, well, if you've heard my show before, you're expecting the weird. Have fun with it. If you haven't heard my show before, the Gong Band is kind of a group of spiritual pranksters. In the Gong mythology, there is a special planet, the planet Gong, where a character named Zero the Hero goes on a spiritual trip. He makes his way there in today's song, traveling not in a flying saucer, but, can you guess, in a flying teapot. After Gong and the Inquisition, I'm playing my first Gentle Giant track for you, Proclamation, which as far as I can tell is a song about a king toying with his subjects. We have thoughts about kings in this country, don't we? Last in this block of music, we have another song by Traffic, this time an early one, Heaven is in Your Mind.
2: In case you don't remember.

This is WMCBLP, 107.9 FM, Greenfield Community Radio. I hope that you enjoyed that long last block of music. That last song was Heaven Is In Your Mind by Traffic. Before that, Proclamation by Gentle Giant. I would say the Gentle Giant are kind of in the first level of prog rock that you dig into when you get beyond the bands available on the surface, your Pink Floyd and Genesis and such. Another band in that stratum is Van de Graaff Generator, the band we heard before Gentle Giant. Their song White Hammer is about witchcraft surviving the Inquisition, a more timely song than ever in this era where you can purchase a spell on Etsy. Sorry, Salem, the witches won. Before that was Flying Teapot and A PHP's Advice, both by God.

You'll be hearing from them again. They're one of my favorite bands with a wide stylistic range and a playful mythology. Next up, we have three more songs in today's show. First is Pinch by Can. Can is an experimental band from Germany formed in 1968. They used to perform together for hours with tape recorders running in the background and then edit the sessions into coherent songs, a style that Radiohead would use later. They have a raw, edgy sound. After Pinch, we have a live track from David Bowie, then a band very close to my heart, Vanilla Fudge. Nothing but the best for you listeners. Please enjoy.

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哈。

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1: All right, that's it for our show. You just heard Bang Bang by Vanilla Fudge. Before that was Moon Age Daydream, live at the BBC by David Bowie. And our first track in that block was Pinch by Can. This has been Talk to the Wind. If you're listening on Sunday morning, coming up next is Mix Mix, and you'll be hearing another song by Gentle Giant. If you enjoyed Proclamation, stay tuned. And finally, if you want to get in touch with me, DJ Mercury, you can go to my DJ page on the WMCB website or email talktothewindwmcb@gmail.com. This is DJ Mercury signing out with a reminder, we only have one Earth, so we're stuck with each other. Please, be a neighbor. 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
2: Your

Kansas City, Missouri have charged the man accused of shooting a teenage boy after he knocked on the wrong door. The criminal complaint says the accused shooter did not speak to the teen before allegedly shooting him through a glass door. The 16-year-old is now home after spending the weekend in the hospital. Roxana Saberi has the latest details.

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0: It's going to be on view from October 29th until it closes on December 12th. 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
0: Make sure your piece is included and that you're part of keeping Looky Here alive another year. All you have to do is email us to fill out the form, or even if you want, you can just bring your piece by. Just bring it by. Let us know. Give us your information. It'll be online. Thank you.
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0: On September 7th, 2026, CSO is going to be having their 11th annual spaghetti dinner. 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

She raised me on riddles and trances, fatback channel cat, lily white lies, rock my cradle in a jimmy crack fancy, never knew papa and I never asked why. 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

0: 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On Monday, October 5th at 6:30, Alfred Hitchcock's North by Northwest is playing at the Garden Cinema as part of the Nifty 50s film series. On Tuesday, October 6th, it's Trivia Night at the Hangar, Karaoke Night at the Dock and Witch, and the Victoria Bar has its weekly darts tournament. On Wednesday the 7th at 6 p.m., the library continues its Death and Dying series with a panel discussion and Q&A on death, dying, and end-of-life care. On Thursday, October 8th at 6 p.m., Looky Here is hosting their semi-monthly figure drawing session. On Friday, October 9th at 6 p.m., the Lava Center is hosting the Making Masks Theater Workshop with Molly Brennan. On Saturday, October 10th, starting at 10 a.m., it's the Vintage Fall Stroll, where you can wander around downtown Greenfield and beyond to catch the flavors, sounds, and finds of the season. 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

0: is Valley Post Radio. I'm Isha Williams. More information about these and other articles is at valleypost.org. In the Pioneer Valley town of West Springfield, a peace protest was set for September 26th. The protest was set to start at 10:30 a.m. on Memorial Avenue on the sidewalk in the area of Working Gear and Pet Supplies Plus. The organizers said, quote, "This location is a prime spot as hundreds of vehicles per hour exit from the interstates for the major Big E gateway location," unquote. According to the Big E website, quote, "The Big E is America's premier exposition and world's only multi-state fair representing all six New England states," unquote. In other news from the Valley, in Brattleboro, on September 19th, there was a rally for Medicaid. Based on photos posted by the organizers on social media, it looks like dozens of people came. Cuts to health care were made by Trump and the Republican-controlled Congress. The average life expectancy in Japan, which has universal health care, is 84. In the USA, it's 78. For the past 100 years and more, protests have won peace and justice. This has been Valley Post Radio. I'm Isha Williams. More information about these and other articles is at valleypost.org.
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I'd been wearing OJ's gloves and I couldn't get them off. It was too early, but I couldn't sleep. Showered and dressed and stepped out into the heat. The parrot things on the porch next door announced my arrival on Charter Street with their finest rendition of Squealing Brakes. Down at Caldy's Cafe, the newspaper headlines promised new revelations about Prince Charles's Amex account.

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0: It's going to be on view from October 29th until it closes on December 12th. 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
0: Make sure your piece is included and that you're part of keeping Looky Here alive another year. All you have to do is email us to fill out the form, or even if you want, you can just bring your piece by. Just bring it by. Let us know. Give us your information. It'll be online. Thank you.
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0: December 7th, 2026, CSO is going to be having their 11th annual spaghetti dinner. 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

I've been practicing on a new accent, new stories. 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

0: 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On Monday, October 5th at 6:30, Alfred Hitchcock's North by Northwest is playing at the Garden Cinema as part of the Nifty 50s film series. On Tuesday, October 6th, it's Trivia Night at the Hangar, Karaoke Night at the Dock and Witch, and the Victoria Bar has its weekly darts tournament. On Wednesday the 7th at 6 p.m., the library continues its Death and Dying series with a panel discussion and Q&A on death, dying, and end-of-life care. On Thursday, October 8th at 6 p.m., Looky Here is hosting their semi-monthly figure drawing session. On Friday, October 9th at 6 p.m., the Lava Center is hosting the Making Masked Theater Workshop with Molly Brennan. On Saturday, October 10th, starting at 10 a.m., it's the Vintage Fall Stroll, where you can wander around downtown Greenfield and beyond to catch the flavors, sounds, and finds of the season. 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

Russian icons and sentimentalists and Natarajas and hexagons, Ando churches and whirling dervishes, long exposures, and these two tunnels go west and east. Let me bring you my masterpiece. You're the author.

0: is Valley Post Radio. I'm Isha Williams. More information about these and other articles is at valleypost.org. In the Pioneer Valley town of West Springfield, a peace protest was set for September 26th. The protest was set to start at 10:30 a.m. on Memorial Avenue on the sidewalk in the area of Working Gear and Pet Supplies Plus. The organizers said, quote, "This location is a prime spot as hundreds of vehicles per hour exit from the interstates for the major Big E gateway location," unquote. According to the Big E website, quote, "The Big E is America's premier exposition and world's only multi-state fair representing all six New England states," unquote. In other news from the Valley, in Brattleboro, on September 19th, there was a rally for Medicaid. Based on photos posted by the organizers on social media, it looks like dozens of people came. Cuts to health care were made by Trump and the Republican-controlled Congress. The average life expectancy in Japan, which has universal health care, is 84. In the USA, it's 78. For the past 100 years and more, protests have won peace and justice. This has been Valley Post Radio. I'm Isha Williams. More information about these and other articles is at valleypost.org.
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1: 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Happy fall.
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He was quite tired, so God said, let there be a day just for picnics with wine and bread. He gathered up some people he had made.

infidels swallowed in a vanishing point. Ammunition souls shooting holes in the ozone. Widows' tears washing the soldiers' bones. Sterilized egos, delirium sequels. Punctured by the arrows of American eagles. We're about to teach you all the rules to believe.

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0: Make sure your piece is included and that you're part of keeping Looky Here alive another year. All you have to do is email us to fill out the form, or even if you want, you can just bring your piece by. Just bring it by. 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Give us your information. 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

0: 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On Monday, October 5th at 6:30, Alfred Hitchcock's North by Northwest is playing at the Garden Cinema as part of the Nifty 50s film series. On Tuesday, October 6th, it's Trivia Night at the Hangar, Karaoke Night at the Dock and Witch, and the Victoria Bar has its weekly darts tournament. On Wednesday the 7th at 6 p.m., the library continues its Death and Dying series with a panel discussion and Q&A on death, dying, and end-of-life care. On Thursday, October 8th at 6 p.m., Looky Here is hosting their semi-monthly figure drawing session. On Friday, October 9th at 6 p.m., the Lava Center is hosting the Making Mask Theater Workshop with Molly Brennan. On Saturday, October 10th, starting at 10 a.m., it's the Vintage Fall Stroll, where you can wander around downtown Greenfield and beyond to catch the flavors, sounds, and finds of the season. 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

0: This is Valley Post Radio. I'm Isha Williams. More information about these and other articles is at valleypost.org. In the Pioneer Valley town of West Springfield, a peace protest was set for September 26th. The protest was set to start at 10:30 a.m. on Memorial Avenue on the sidewalk in the area of Working Gear and Pet Supplies Plus. The organizers said, quote, "This location is a prime spot as hundreds of vehicles per hour exit from the interstates for the major Big E gateway location," unquote. According to the Big E website, quote, "The Big E is America's premier exposition and world's only multi-state fair representing all six New England states," unquote. In other news from the Valley, in Brattleboro, on September 19th, there was a rally for Medicaid. Based on photos posted by the organizers on social media, it looks like dozens of people came. Cuts to health care were made by Trump and the Republican-controlled Congress. The average life expectancy in Japan, which has universal health care, is 84. In the USA, it's 78. For the past 100 years and more, protests have won peace and justice. This has been Valley Post Radio. I'm Isha Williams. More information about these and other articles is at valleypost.org.
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0: Oberni makaje jamraru titima Madina. 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
1: Good. 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
3: Pardon me for interrupting, but there's something I must explain. You see, the songs that you've just heard were all on single records. And sometime between Queen of the Hop and Dream Lover, I went in to record my first album. It was called That's All. And one of the things in the album was a song that changed my entire life. I'm not going to tell you which song it was, but I'll be singing it for as long as I live. So if you'll sharpen up your fingers, we'll begin.

0: September 7th, 2026, CSO is going to be having their 11th annual spaghetti dinner. 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

0: 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On Monday, October 5th at 6:30, Alfred Hitchcock's North by Northwest is playing at the Garden Cinema as part of the Nifty 50s film series. On Tuesday, October 6th, it's Trivia Night at the Hangar, Karaoke Night at the Dock and Witch, and the Victoria Bar has its weekly darts tournament. On Wednesday the 7th at 6 p.m., the library continues its Death and Dying series with a panel discussion and Q&A on death, dying, and end-of-life care. On Thursday, October 8th at 6 p.m., Looky Here is hosting their semi-monthly figure drawing session. On Friday, October 9th at 6 p.m., the Lava Center is hosting the Making Mask Theater Workshop with Molly Brennan. On Saturday, October 10th, starting at 10 a.m., it's the Vintage Fall Stroll, where you can wander around downtown Greenfield and beyond to catch the flavors, sounds, and finds of the season. 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

0: The Valley Post Radio. I'm Isha Williams. More information about these and other articles is at valleypost.org. In the Pioneer Valley town of West Springfield, a peace protest was set for September 26th. The protest was set to start at 10:30 a.m. on Memorial Avenue on the sidewalk in the area of Working Gear and Pet Supplies Plus. The organizer said, quote, "This location is a prime spot as hundreds of vehicles per hour exit from the interstates for the major Big E gateway location," unquote. According to the Big E website, quote, "The Big E is America's premier exposition and world's only multi-state fair representing all six New England states," unquote. In other news from the Valley, in Brattleboro, on September 19th, there was a rally for Medicaid. Based on photos posted by the organizers on social media, it looks like dozens of people came. Cuts to health care were made by Trump and the Republican-controlled Congress. The average life expectancy in Japan, which has universal health care, is 84. In the USA, it's 78. For the past 100 years and more, protests have won peace and justice. This has been Valley Post Radio. I'm Isha Williams. More information about these and other articles is at valleypost.org.
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1: I also have a lot of energetic dance and disco.
2: Moondog.
1: There's plenty of fun things to have. Most importantly, we have a lot of
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1: This year we have Dwayne Eddy
2: on my show.
1: I have more Dwayne Eddy on my show. I also have more Dwayne Jackson.

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Everybody wants a little slice. 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
1: Please.
2: Well, I might.

0: James, how are you today?
1: I'm doing great. Thank you.
0: Welcome to Western Massachusetts.
1: Yes, well, I'm excited. I'm excited to be there.
0: Absolutely. And thank you for coming to Moving Mountains Media today. My name is Empress, and it's an honor to be able to sit down with you today and ask you some questions about your More Life tour coming up this Sunday in Northampton at the Academy of Music Theater.
1: Sounds great. Yeah, I'm excited about it.
0: Okay, so we're just going to jump right into this, okay? All right, so James, you've had the unique honor of touring with Randy Travis and his original band since 2019. As someone who has admired Randy since childhood and now performs his music alongside him, you're in a very special position to talk about his impact with country music and his enduring legacy. So, what did Randy Travis mean to you as a young artist growing up in Louisiana?
1: I think the first thing that I remember being impressed by is his voice, of course. You know, as a young singer, I was just really interested in good vocalists. And, you know, I can think of like several examples in 80s and 90s country, such as Randy Travis, Vince Gill, Alan Jackson, all really, really great vocalists. And that's really what I focused on. But I think for Randy's music in particular, it was the authenticity. I mean, it was just always so genuine. Mm-hmm. Everything that he sang, it's like you believe it. You know what I mean? It's mm-hmm. real. And I think that's such a unique characteristic of his voice.
0: That's right. Thank you, James. So when did you first realize just how important Randy Travis was to the country music industry?
1: I think growing up, especially in my teenage years, when I was really starting to hone in on learning my voice, that's when I really started diving deep into country music in general and the history of it and basically starting in the 80s, Randy was right in the middle of it, and in fact he was involved with the turning the tide, I guess, or turning the direction of that country music was heading in, mm-hmm. back to a more traditional sound. And so I think that it was such an important thing that he did. Mm-hmm. And then of course, he credits his own heroes that he grew up listening to, mm-hmm. Lefty Frizzell, Merle Haggard, George Jones and all that. So mm-hmm. he's basically been a huge influence to the genre.
0: Well, I want to go off script a little bit. So when did you start singing? Because you are the lead vocalist for this tour. So when did you fall in love just singing? And what age was that? Because I know, like, I've spoken with some artists before, and they usually have come from a church background or playing in the backyard and just fell in love with it. So when did your musical journey start?
1: I remember always really loving to sing, and but I was also very shy, and I couldn't even imagine myself performing in front of thousands of people. Yeah, so that was something that I kind of didn't really allow myself to do until I was in college. Okay. I did perform a little bit more in high school as far as, like, I entered a school talent play or a talent mm-hmm. show and all that stuff. But as far as performing, that really didn't come until college.
0: Nice. I have a little church background singing too, so that's why.
1: Yeah.
0: I always like to know where the background comes from, right?
1: Yeah, absolutely. And really, once I started, it was like, okay, I can do this. Mm-hmm. I think I can do this, and it really changed my whole life. Mm-hmm. I became a lot more outgoing and just kind of pulled me out of my shell. So mm-hmm. yeah.
0: and here you are performing amongst thousands of people. You have 2 million followers on YouTube. I would say you've been very successful coming out of that shell. Who would have thought, right? All right, so Garth Brooks famously said one time that Randy Travis turned country music 180 degrees and made it bigger than ever. Do you agree with that assessment, and why?
1: Yeah, absolutely. That's kind of what I was saying earlier a little bit. You know, basically it was kind of going away from the traditional roots, and then Randy comes along and basically single-handedly, I mean, because of the power of his music and his voice, that traditional sound, all of a sudden, that's what people wanted to hear again. And and it was, you know, I think that's he summed it up very nicely.
0: So do you believe that that's why Randy Travis's songs continue to feel relevant four decades later?
1: Yeah, I think they just have a very timeless feel, you know. I feel like you put on a Randy Travis record today, it still sounds like it could be brand new, you know. And I think that's why, even, you know, he still has so many younger audiences coming to his music and discovering his music. We see him at the shows, you know, there's so many younger people coming to these shows and they know all the words, and that is just really telling.
0: Do you believe that some of that is generational, because they grew up with family listening to Randy Travis? So, you know, those songs are there. So now they get to come and see Randy Travis in person. Do you kind of believe that's what it is, generation to generation?
1: Absolutely. And you know, so many people like my age or younger, they'll have a story about how, you know, their grandparents listened to Randy. Mm-hmm. And, you know, it's just, it's his music really touches so many people, you know.
0: Absolutely. So another question, I want to talk about you touring now, because this is a big deal. You know, I'm always really surprised, you know, when I seen the More Life tour was coming to Northampton, because it's like 20 minutes from where we are in Greenfield, Massachusetts. So I was like, oh, this is going to be great for Western Mass. So, when Randy and Mary Travis asked you to actually become the guest vocalist for the tour, how did that make you feel? Was you thrown off a little bit? Was you expecting it?
1: No, I wasn't expecting it. It was like out of left field. Yeah, I didn't think, I knew that just in conversations prior that they were trying to do like a, I thought would have been a maybe a tribute show or a tribute tour, you know, with some of his friends, you know, Josh Turner, for example, comes to mind, you know. But then whenever they called me to do, you know, basically asked me to be the one who presented all the music on tour, yeah, I was like, you know, wow. I didn't really hesitate. I remember the phone call, and I was like, you know, absolutely, count me in. And because I knew all the songs, you know, I mean, I knew them since I was a kid. And so it was just a matter of, you know, me getting the performances down and everything. And of course, you know, warming up for the low notes that he always, you know, that was kind of a little bit of a stretch that I had to get used to. But it was a huge honor to be asked. And I'm just so grateful for that, that they considered me.
0: Absolutely. Great answer. So how do you approach honoring Randy's original recordings while also bringing your own personality to the performances? You know, because you have one side, you know, you want to keep it as genuine and honor Randy Travis as you can, but on the other side, it's your voice as well. So how do you make a balance out of the two?
1: Well, I think that, you know, I think he influenced the way that I sing in the first place, which is why, you know, we've been compared to having similar tones and similar approaches to a song. And that, I think, is just because I studied his music for so long. But also, you know, I do all of his songs in his original keys. I think that alone really captures the deep low baritone feel that he, you know, people know him for. And And so, but also, I don't, I'm not trying to impersonate him by any, I'm still, I just sound like me. But we do have similarities. And I think that's important for people to see that, it's not like an impersonation kind of show. This is just a celebration of his music and his life and career, you know?
0: Are you going to be singing Precious Memories? That's one of my favorites.
1: Actually, no. We're doing that is a great song. That but we're doing like most of his number ones. And then there's also a few new ones in there that from his new album.
0: Nice. Interesting. And can we talk a little bit about that new album? You want to give us
1: Sure,
0: a
1: yeah.
0: yeah. Absolutely. So
1: Well,
0: go ahead.
1: I'm not really versed that much into in the new album. I do know that it's all songs from the vault. It's called the album's called Same Old Way, and it's I think it's coming out November 13th. But yeah, it's all songs that he recorded over the course of the mid 80s up through his later years in his early 50s. Whenever you're creating an album, you're recording a whole bunch of songs, and then some of them make the album, and then the other ones don't, and the other ones get vaulted. And so those songs are where they, the vault is where those this new album is coming from. Yeah.
0: Love it, love it. I just love it. That's great. So, now talk about the tour. I believe your first tour starts, it starts tomorrow, correct? And it goes till the fourth? Or is it,
1: We
0: yeah, going
1: started
0: straight.
1: in well, we started in Wilkes-Barre, Pennsylvania, like a week and a half ago. Yeah, you kind of lose track, but yeah, it was a week and a half ago.
0: I know, because we've been planning this sit down for a while. I was like, oh my, I can't get them. There's so much doors. How can we do this? So, all right. So, what would the audiences expect from the More Life tour? That makes it so special. Because I do know, as a matter of fact, that as I started pr promoting the tour that's coming on Sunday to Northampton. Right. I do know of at least five different families that already purchased tickets. So they're really excited
1: Great.
0: about this.
1: Great.
0: So.
1: That's awesome. No, that's well, the show is it's all of it. Randy and Mary are on the stage for the whole performance. It's with his original band members. And he there's a obviously all of his song all of his number ones are played and everything, but there's also a lot of video involved that shows from interviews and performances and TV shows and movies that he was in. So it's really like a live documentary, of Randy's life and career. And that's the best way that I know to explain it, because it is a very unique show, and a lot of times people don't really know what to expect.
0: I mean, I did do some sneaking around, and I've been watching some of you guys' performances. And I love it because it's like the backdrop is like the visual. And we're like he's performing on stage, and Randy would be on stage waving at the fans, and then you're singing. It's like the energy is just right there. I just love it. So that's
1: It's
0: gonna be
1: so
0: like
1: much fun.
0: it looks fun. So that's gonna be somewhat like the same experience that people's gonna be able to see when you're in Northampton.
1: Absolutely.
0: Awesome, great job. When you see like the fans reacting to like Forever and Ever, Amen. So how emotional is it for you when you hear the crowds reacting to that song?
1: Well, I think at this point people are, are anticipating that final amen, at the end of the show, which to me is just so special. Every time I get to see people right up front at the stage, and they're just crying. And but what's also so amazing to see is at the very beginning of the show, when Randy first walks out, I'm not on the stage yet, and Randy and Mary walk out, and it's like people, sometimes collapse or they just cry. It's just so full of emotions because they love him so much, and they're seeing him, slowly walking out to his chair, and it's a really powerful, powerful vision for people whenever when he first walks out, and you can just see it on their faces.
0: Wonderful. What songs from the Storms of Life? Because we did talk a little bit about that as well. So, what songs from the Storm of Life has the power to captivate audiences today?
1: Well, I particularly like Storms of Life, the songs. That was one of his early on ones, and then On the Other Hand has always been a favorite. I think that was really his first big song, if I remember right. It was his first big hit was On the Other Hand, and then 1982 and all that. But yeah, it's I think those songs, when people in particular think of a Randy Travis song, if they're not immediately saying Forever and Ever Amen, it's probably going to be something like Digging Up Bones or On the Other Hand,
0: Absolutely. So, we're almost finished with this. We're going to wind down a little bit because I know you have a busy schedule. So, is this the first time you've ever been to Western Massachusetts?
1: Yes.
0: Really? So, what do you
1: I've
0: think
1: been to
0: about it?
1: Boston.
0: Oh,
1: I've been to
0: everybody's
1: Boston,
0: been
1: but
0: to
1: yeah.
0: Boston. Usually, when you say Massachusetts, people think Boston.
1: Yeah.
0: But not, yeah, but you're here. You're in all
1: Yeah.
0: part.
1: Yeah. No, I'm looking forward to a break in the heat, that's for sure, because I'm coming from Louisiana, and yeah, it's been a hot summer.
0: Right. So, I mean, at least down here, you get to experience fall, and you wear your jacket.
1: Exactly, the fall, and then we got Halloween coming up. So that's fun.
0: At least you got to experience and to take a break from the summer. Which is so funny, when you're talking about down south, because I grew up in Bristol, Tennessee, and Virginia by the Bristol Motor Speedway. And it was funny. So when I came up here, it's like winter. I didn't know what winter was until I came back up here, because down there, if it was a little
1: I can imagine.
0: flurry, schools would close. So,
1: Oh,
0: so,
1: yeah.
0: so. And there is no four seasons down south, so so it's great to
1: Oh.
0: come up to New England and you're experiencing the full four seasons. You kind of love it. All right, so we're gonna go down to our last bonus questions, okay? Because like I said, I know you're on the road, you have a busy schedule, and once again, I thank you so much for taking the time with me today. But out
1: Absolutely.
0: of all the Randy Travis songs, which one is your favorite?
1: I think Look Heart, No Hands.
0: Okay.
1: It's a ballad. It just sounded so good on it, and I don't know, there's just something about that song that has always captured me. But it's hard to pick a one favorite. He has so many fun songs too. I think another favorite of mine is Better Class of Losers, that he and Alan Jackson actually wrote together.
0: Oh, wow.
1: Yeah, and it's a fun one, and I love performing that one because personally I love the song, but everybody really gets into it, so yeah.
0: Nice. What do you think is the most underrated Randy Travis hit?
1: The most underrated, I would say, Spirit of a Boy.
0: Why?
1: Yeah. Well, people know it. It was, I think it was a hit, but anytime I ever talk to people about their favorite Randy Travis songs, for some reason that one never comes up. And to me, it's a beautiful song, and has a great message. And so yeah, I think that one's probably should be a little more rated higher than it is.
0: Good answer. What's the first Randy Travis song you ever learned?
1: Digging up bones.
0: Okay. Good one. So what was it about that song that was the, is this one of the ones that you grew up on, it just stuck with you? What was
1: Yeah.
0: the
1: Yeah, he well, it's catchy, and it starts out with that bass beat, and then it's And then he just starts, "Last night I dug your picture out." You know, it's just,
0: Love it. Wow.
1: it catches you right away, you know?
0: And it's funny, you know, when you started it off, I'm like, wow, Randy Travis's voice. Let's see. One word that describes Randy Travis.
1: One word.
0: I know that's a tough
1: Genuine.
0: one.
1: Genuine.
0: Okay.
1: I think what you see is what you get every time with him. He knows himself. He knows what he means to his fans. And yeah, I mean, I'm trying to think of another better word, but I think that's a bit kind of all encompassing, just genuine. Yeah.
0: I love that. And you know, and it's good to be genuine because people pick up on that positive energy as well.
1: Yeah.
0: What's your most emotional song to perform while you're on tour? The one that brings out the most emotion. And I believe you mentioned it before, but I don't want to put words in your mouth if it's a different one.
1: I think one that I think the one that draws the most emotion out of me is, I thought, he walked on water. And I think, I don't know, it reminds me of my grandpa. Just like probably, yeah, I think that's the one.
0: Okay, awesome. You know, it's funny, you know, when you're talking about like, you know, because it was a little technical, you know, we're on Zoom.
1: Yeah.
0: but I believe you mentioned your grandfather, your grandparents.
1: Yes. Yes, yeah.
0: That's when I first heard about Randy Travis because, you know, my grandparents, you know, he was considered the Christian country singer back in my
1: Yep.
0: day.
1: Yep. It's
0: Ask.
1: true. And because you know, even I mean, he did a whole stint of gospel albums and everything, but even in his country songs, there's a lot of positivity, there's a lot of inspiration, you know, just real life kind of stuff, you know.
0: Yeah, that people can
1: And
0: relate to.
1: absolutely.
0: Good answer. And what's a Randy Travis lyric that has stuck with you throughout your life? Or a
1: Oh man.
0: saying, or any saying or something that he says that just like, you know, like, that just snaps.
1: Oh, that's tough. You know, the other song, another song that came to mind when you asked about the emotion, there's the song that basically the tour is named after. It's called More Life. And it was a song that came later in his career. But I think that song kind of sums the tour. It sums up him. It sums up the reason that I'm doing this. And it's just because it's, you know, less anger, less worry, more life. You know, it's all about stop worrying about everything, you know, all the little things, and just focus on what matters, you know.
0: Great. Yes. Okay. So we're coming down to the wire now. So Hall of Fame, Opry member, Grammy winner, or country music trailblazer, which accomplishment best define Randy's legacy and why?
1: Well, all of those accolades are fitting and you know, well deserved. I really think the most important one is the trailblazer.
0: Why?
1: Because he was his own thing, and he, you know, he changed, like I said earlier, he changed the course of country music at the time, and he did it alone. And then, you know, people follow. There were a lot of people that followed him after that. But, and another reason is because there were things that he did that he wasn't afraid to try out that were new at the time, like, you know, video walls in his concerts. He was one of the first country singers to do music videos, and he, you know, of course, then, you know, years later after the stroke, he was the first to try and do a song with AI, you know, mm-hmm. and it's things like that where, you know, he was never afraid to like try something, mm-hmm. Mm-hmm. you know, and I Trailblazer is perfect word for that.
0: Yes, it is. Just one more question. I just want to ask you about you now, James. So what can people expect from you when you're performing? You know, we talked about the energy. We know Randy's going to be there. But as far as somebody who wants to come and see your whole performance and your energy. So what can people expect to see when we come out to come see you?
1: Well, I'm going to be presenting the songs the best way that I know how with mm-hmm. my voice. Mm-hmm. I don't swing in on a chandelier or anything like that, you know, and you know, Randy never did that either, to be honest. mm-hmm. But, you know, I love to move around and I'm not a great dancer, but yeah, some of these songs really fun, you know, and mm-hmm. and I'm just having fun up there. And, but yeah, I'm just doing my best to give these songs the justice they deserve and for everybody to come out and have an experience with Randy Travis.
0: Awesome. Okay, last question. We're done. We made it. Last question. So what's in store after the tour? What are the plans? Are you guys planning on doing another tour maybe next year? So what are, you know, like for like the Randy Travis fans, James Dupree fans, like what are some things we can look forward to?
1: Well, I'm writing a lot and I'm hoping to get back in the studio to work on a new project mm-hmm. early next year. Mm-hmm. But as far as this tour, I don't know. I think this might be the last segment of the More Life tour. But I do know that we are doing a country cruise next April mm-hmm. out of Tampa. Oh. And, you know, a few things like that. Oh, yeah.
0: Yeah. Okay. So what we're going to do. So we're running out of time. But like I said, once again, I want to thank you so much for coming on to Moving Mountains Media, having this wonderful, fun interview today.
1: Absolutely.
0: Like I said, you know, I'm going to be down there in Northampton because so many of my friends, you know, we decided to carpool to come down and yeah. definitely going to come down and enjoy the experience. It was my first time going to, a country concert, a country
1: awesome.
0: Tour, but you know, but I think that, you know, that I definitely picked the right one to do it. So.
1: Oh, you did. Yeah.
0: Yes. So thank you so much. And sending blessings to you and Randy Travis and Mary and everybody else. And welcome to Western Massachusetts. And like I said, I can't wait to see the show.
1: Awesome. Well, thank you for having me and looking forward to seeing you.
2: Just keep moving forward. So anyway, we have a few more songs to sing and maybe songs that you know. And I'm sure that James will invite you to sing along. Because there were probably some that really touched your lives. Again, thank you all so much for coming out, spending the evening with us. Go out there and just live completely, love wholly, speak kindly, and leave the rest to God. God bless y'all. Thank you so much for being with us.

you guys so much. You've been a great class tonight. It's an honor to do these songs, the songs I grew up loving. These are songs that made me want to be a country singer when I was a kid. I thank you for the inspiration and the opportunity. And thank you guys again for being here. Y'all helped me out with this last one here.

but now and again.

Somebody tell you that's the really big talk of country music. I mean, everybody's just talking about what a great voice this young man has and how many records he's selling. He won every award at the Music Awards this whole year. And I'm just so honored to have him on the show. Would you help me make him welcome Mr. Randy Travis?

0: Yeah.
1: Why don't you sit down and we'll just chat for a minute. First of all, I want to tell you how honored and happy I am to have you on the show.
2: Well, thank you, Dolly. I'm glad to be here. We have been working so much, it was hard to find time. We wanted to come and do the show, and I'm glad we finally got.
1: I just love to sing a song with you.
2: Well, thank you.
1: I always love to have these good people come on and then mess them up. I'm trying to sing with them when I probably shouldn't, but this is a song that I've always liked that Don Gibson wrote. Don's always been one of my favorite singers and songwriters, and Blue Blue Day is a song I thought we could sing good, so we didn't get to practice much, but we both know the song, and let's just light into it.
2: All right. Okay.

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0: Make sure your piece is included and that you're part of keeping Looky Here alive another year. All you have to do is email us to fill out the form, or even if you want, you can just bring your piece by. Just bring it by. 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It'll be online. Thank you.
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0: On September 7th, 2026, CSO is going to be having their 11th annual spaghetti dinner. 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
3: 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This is the Imagine Show you're listening to, and you might be hearing us at 9 o'clock on a Wednesday morning, or you might be hearing us at 10 o'clock on a Saturday. So those are the two times the shows are repeated. And the show's been on for decades, and there's two co-hosts, and one of them is Peter Trzynski out there in Leiden.
4: And you listen to that golden voice of Paul Richman out there in Wendell, Massachusetts.
3: There you go.
4: There we are.
3: So I guess we both survived the storm?
4: Yeah, it was kind of monsoons for a while, just real nasty cold, damp, bone-aching cold, unpleasant weather by and large. Even today, you know, you had to dodge raindrops to get around. Luckily, there was no super high winds or anything to, at least here. Lots of rain, though. Good for the water table, I suppose.
3: Yeah, I know. We keep hearing about a drought. I'm just wondering about so much water. Are we any closer to satisfying that thirst, or I haven't heard any other new reports on it?
4: Well, it was very unusual, Paul. I went to along the Connecticut River today, and you would think that all the rain up north and everywhere else would have increased the flow significantly, but apparently not.
3: Hmm.
4: Not much water going over the Turner's Falls Dam, that's for sure. And, the canal was rested. They weren't making much electricity. It must have, blocked that up. And I was, I live on the Green River here. You know, I have land that goes down to the Green River. And one would think that with all the rain that increased, but it's still not, a very high flow at all.
3: And what do you think? Is that because the water is being soaked in where it is? Or?
4: Well, it must be because, I'm working in the woods and it never seems to have dried out at all in the woods. So I don't know whether it is the trees sucking it up or what. But, the water table is there. The little pond that I have in front of my house is full of water. And usually in August that slows down, and gets real low, but didn't this year at all. So the water table was up fine. So I don't know what's happening. It's really kind of strange. I think all the rain comes in spats, like heavy monsoon stuff. A lot rains. A lot of it, goes off with temporary flooding. I guess the brooks are full for a while, but then it just kind of stops. And it's localized.
3: Yeah, and also sometimes they say you have a drought because it doesn't actually sink in. It's running, it's here,
4: right,
3: a lot of water, but it's been, we did manage to, it was a little bit of a blowout, unfortunate for the folks on Sunday at the Garlic and Arts Festival. A lot of booths were closed because that was the heaviest rain. I run the word stage there. I was into my 13th year of being there. It's also the anniversary of the 100,000 Poets for Peace. On this weekend at Just Home and Clyde, go together, which it was sometimes 600, sometimes 800 readings around the world all happen on those on that weekend in solidarity of everybody calling for peace and various things in terms of and speaking out about issues wherever the poets are reading. Saturday it was just kind of gray and it really didn't rain that much. But I pulled in, usually I have a pop-up and all kinds of things, but I didn't really want to trust that from what I was first hearing. But I am enclosed a little bit with some woods and other things, and they give me a 20 by 40 tent that got really strapped down. So Sunday, it was just really, really rain, and I had to have the, a sound system up a little bit to really get past how thunderous it was sounding on the tent. We stayed dry. It was definitely cool, and people showed up. A number of poets had to cancel, but everybody carried on. But I know when I went around to the vendors, which, this is a big deal. I don't know if people realize, and it's over 110 vendors, and many of them make their money, for the, you know, this quarter of the, or maybe half the season, you know, because they're farmers and selling their wares that they've just harvested or all kinds of stuff. And so, you know, having a whole day that was just hardly anybody coming out and shut down was unfortunate.
4: Yeah. Well, I used to play that game. You know that very well as a market grower for many years, going to events such as yours, and also the regular farmers markets and things like that, you know, and at your regular customers as well, restaurants and things. But, yeah, it, you know, especially in the fall time, you know, it's the start of the foliage season. It kicks off a second wind, so to speak. You get to show the prides of your all your work, you know,
3: yeah,
4: that, you,
3: yeah.
4: that you did all summer, you know, type of thing, and impress the populations that don't have gardens or skills, certain skills, you know.
3: Yeah.
4: Yeah, it's unfortunate that the weather didn't cooperate. The same holds true, but it didn't stop a hearty troop of individuals on the annual Green River river cleanup.
3: Now that was on Saturday, though, right? Because they were lucked out. They didn't get as much rain that day, right?
4: Well, it did rain, and it was unpleasant weather. But nonetheless, it did, you know, they did manage on the days that they went. To collect quite a bit of trash.
3: Yeah, well, I'd like to put a shout out to David Bowles because he's been running that now for I don't know how many years, many years.
4: Oh, at least 15, I would think, huh?
3: Yeah, somewhere in there, and he's really helped organize to make it, and he really loves the river, and it's amazing in terms of, you know, his trying to bring around the consciousness of what's happening with why people are dumping and homeless and all kinds of stuff that's going on. As far as, you know, trying to keep that. And, you know, I don't know if people really realize. I remember used to be an attitude in Greenfield like, oh, I wouldn't swim in the Green River. And it's like, well, actually, the Green River is a Class A river in terms of,
4: yeah,
3: I mean, growing up in Buffalo from Lake Erie and all the pollution there, you know what I mean? This is totally so much cleaner than anything else that's going on.
4: Well, it is a Class A river, and it's actually the water supply or part of the water supply of the town of Greenfield. And it goes through with some very fine filter beds and all the rest of it. It's always been a pure river. Very, very picturesque. I mean, the lower reaches of it are a bit cloudy and questionable, for sure. But the further north you go, it's, you know, where the Greenfield Swimming Pool is, for example, and the pumping station.
3: Well, they were kind of, you know, on Greenfield because they were saying that it came in clean and left Greenfield not so clean. But I don't know what industries are doing that or what's going on. They don't have that many, right?
4: Well, a lot of it is, you know, storm drainage still, you know, feeds into the Green River. And in the past, you know, like you do have a sewage treatment plant there on lower end of Deerfield Street where it joins the Deerfield River.
3: Uh-huh.
4: But nonetheless, you know, there are bona fide efforts to, you know, purify it as well as possible. Some of the worst water I've ever seen in my life is in Washington, D.C. I mean, you can't drink the tap water, as far as I'm concerned. It's ghastly. I mean, horrible. you don't realize how lucky you are living in a place as rural as I do, where I have perfectly beautiful spring water most of the time, you know, in my home and all the rest of it. But, you know, even the tap water in Greenfield and Turner's Falls and so in most of the other towns is pretty good, although they've gone a little bit crazy on the chlorine lately. I don't care for that too much, but nonetheless, the basic product is pretty good.
3: Hey, I wanted to get into, start off with the whole idea of, you know, here we are, we're trying to do, and we mention this a lot, we try to bring up the news or talk about it or find other sources or talk about what's not in the news and how do we know whether or not that's true or not? And I don't know if you caught the recent release, Peter, by the Washington Post and CNN about all the American bases that have been destroyed. And did you see that?
4: Well, yes, I did. And I saw the amount of damage. But before we go there, just briefly on the local level.
3: Oh, okay, go ahead.
4: You know, just one more item on that. You know, right up the road and across the Connecticut River from Massachusetts and Vermont, is the Vermont Yankee nuclear power plant.
3: Right.
4: And in 2016, we won a very, very prolonged battle to decommission it. And we're successful. And The headline in the latest Recorder was that it is nearing completion, within budget, et cetera, et cetera. But that was kind of a false, well, not entirely false, but pretty false headline, because the casks that contained the radioactive material, the actual rods and all the rest of it, the real radioactive stuff, is 20-foot-high glass and concrete casks, and they're going to remain on site until a site is found of where to put them. Well, we've heard that through the past 20, 30 years on other power plants, and it looks like even though the main building, the eyesore that it was, and the, you know, the remnants of it are destroyed and trucked off to some other place in Texas, I guess, you know, real dangerous stuff, the radioactive material, is still going to be there on site for quite some time. So it gave kind of a false impression, the article did, that, the total decommissioning is totally complete and everything's great.
3: I mean, and that's what's bad. And we've always been fighting this because they do things that you wonder, like, what are you talking about? You have this thing that goes for thousands of years and you put it in a container that can last 50 or 100 years. And then what are you going to do? You know what I mean? And so
4: right.
3: I don't know how long that's seen as these containers that they've put them in there. And like you said, we've watched state after state when they were going to put it in salt mines and near Las Vegas or, you know, in New Mexico. They're building into the mountain. And, you know, if anybody's been paying attention, there's been many, many movies by many other countries, Norway in particular, that talked about, and we talked about this on the show, of them saying, you know, once you bury it, how do you keep people away from it 5,000 years from now? Because it's going to be deadly still. And they may not even speak the same language, or they may not even know, or, you know, what's going to happen to the, do we really understand how much the earth and the ground moves around? And we think it's underground and protected or something, but, you know, we've lost whole continents. So, and maybe people think, oh, that's really, really out there. But, you know, these are countries, you know, seriously trying to think about this because they are trying to take responsibility for something that lasts for thousands and thousands of years. It's deadly.
4: No fooling. I mean, this is, you know, principally they would not even allow the crushed concrete to be used as some kind of fill on site, even though it is not deadly radioactive. It is still radioactive. But they ended up trucking all of this stuff to somewhere in Texas. Well, okay, good luck, Texas, as far as I'm concerned. There is a lot of wasteland in West Texas, for sure. You know, as far as barren land goes, with not much on it, and, you know, further away than, you know, I care to
3: So think. Somebody owns a desert and makes money by taking garbage.
4: Yeah, I guess. Well, you know. But one of the things that perked my interest was that in order to restore the site, they are quarrying huge amounts of fill and gravel and whatnot in the state of Vermont, and that is amounts to kind of like a strip mining type of situation that you have in the coal country of West Virginia, Pennsylvania, and other places where you have mountaintop removal almost. So you've got a lot of quarrying that is affecting the environment in a different way, just to rectify a mistake that was made in the past, you know.
3: And is it, what's happening with people in Vermont? I guess they can't. They've been trying to fight that, but it's hard to fight it.
4: No, it's jobs, and people need jobs. People have to have a living, and it's I suppose more let's say environmentally benevolent than a nuclear power plant.
3: Right, right.
4: So anyway, that's that subject. That's the local news that I was perked with is today on this rainy day. So,
3: yeah, no, that's great. I mean, because there was such a long battle about that, and I think it's one of those things where you have to say, you know, just because we think we won, it needs constant watching.
4: Oh, yeah, vigilance, man. Vigilance, for sure. The next best thing that I saw in the news, I didn't mean to cut you off, but there was this kind of, there's something I smell a rat on over there in Fairford Air Force Base in Britain, where five men, they were all English, by the way, between the ages of 23 and 25, were arrested, you know, in and three vans that in the middle of the night were around the perimeter of the base in Fairford Air Force Base, Fairford. And I thought they, you know, were terrorists. Everybody thought they were terrorists, but they're out on bail. They weren't charged with anything because there were no weapons found and no explosives, and they don't really know what to charge them with. But it seems to me, and it smells to me like a kind of a weird false flag operation to gin up hatred for Russia and Iran, because this base is used to store bombers and weapons that are directly participating in the devastation of Iran. It's a U.S. occupied territory, basically. And, you know, there's already a tremendous amount of Russophobia in Great Britain as we speak, and they've been ramping it up and preparing England for war. And I think it's big BS. It's a hysteria game that's being played here, where the government of Great Britain is telling the population to be prepared, be afraid. Russia is coming. Iran is coming. We're on a war footing.
3: Yeah, but I mean, on some level, Russia has, I mean, they're not taking responsibility for sending over British military stuff that Russia has said, hey, stop, otherwise you're in the war also. You know what I mean?
4: They're manufacturing products that they're giving to the Ukrainians to bomb the hell out of.
3: But again, like you said, whether or not there is a Russian going crazy in terms of all of that stuff, let's keep building it up.
4: Well, yes, they have been warned. You see, this is ginning it up, and in my opinion, anyway. And I think that it's when you couple this with other news coming out of Great Britain, like wanting to reinstill conscription into the army, because they haven't got a very sizable army right now. They can barely get a battalion together. They've got like one aircraft carrier that doesn't float very well, apparently. And they're, you know, the Britain that used to rule the waves doesn't any longer. So they're speaking out of a position of weakness, in a sense, you know.
3: And why is spending all the money? And, well, I mean, like you said, obviously they make money on the military stuff. It keeps getting destroyed. They keep making more of it. But it's just feeding that whole thing instead of, I mean, there's not a lot of great stuff that's happening in terms of health care and cuts that have happened in Britain also in terms of everything.
4: Well, I was just going to say that, Paul. The National Health Service is going into ruins, basically, for two or three reasons, not just military spending, but internal politics as well. But, you know, the irony is that Miliband himself, you know, this is the foreign secretary in Great Britain, I saw a ray of hope. He gave one of the most powerful speeches against Israel's genocide and ethnic cleansing that any of the European governments have done. I mean, he's, you know, they're sanctioning many of the products that are coming from, illegal products that are coming from the West Bank and occupied territories, and a lot of currency violations, et cetera. They're really kind of lowering the boom, so to speak. And, you know, they're going to suffer for it because the Israelis have closed the consulate in Jerusalem, the British consulate, and asked the ambassadors to leave, et cetera. So it must have hit a bone there. It must have hit a nerve, let's say, because this is the strongest thing I've heard come out of Britain, which...
3: Meanwhile, they've still got all those people that they arrested for saying, you know, free Palestine. So it's a kind of a weird...
4: Right, thing. That's the schizophrenia. I was just, you must be reading my mind, Paul, because in the next article, it looked like a complete geriatric ward was arrested with their cardboard signs saying, I'm against genocide and support Palestine. And here's these young, barely shaving cops arresting these people that look like to be in their 80s and 90s and charging them with terrorism. Like, what the hell is going on? Out of one side of the mouth, the British government is condemning Israel's genocide, and yet the people in the streets who do the same thing are being arrested for terrorism. It's like a schizophrenia that's taking place, you know?
3: Yeah. So yeah. What I wanted to get back to in terms of that other thing was the fact of us, you know, we search the news, like this story, we research the news, we try to find many different sources, And a while ago, from the beginning of the war, there were reports about American bases being hit, American radar being taken out, Israel's thing being taken out. But we always kept getting the news that we're plummeting Iran and we're winning and we're plummeting Iran. And then every once in a while, another more information comes out. You know, those bases are now abandoned and nobody's saying anything. And what's weird about it is that today, both the Washington Post and CNN suddenly do these very big, you know, with images and everything, talking about how these bases have been totally destroyed and many of them are now abandoned and some of them being moved around. And so there's two parts to that of just one, the independent news sources that many people doubt and, you know, and we tried to find and try to verify on. Was another, this is one of those, was on that story a number of months ago, easily. We've been at this for a long time, and because some of those bases were hit right away. And now, all of a sudden, why is CNN and the Washington Post suddenly bringing out all this to, as if to say, hey, we're still negotiating about more war, and we've been plummeted. We're not, you know, this isn't the real story, you know.
4: Well, maybe it's a knee-jerk reaction to the words that the president has done when he banned from press conferences CNN and several other news agencies. And there was a circling of the wagons by the U.S. press saying, hey, this isn't right. They've since relinquished, you know, their heartfelt feelings to protect freedom of the press. But nonetheless, it could be a knee-jerk reaction to say, hey, look, we're finally getting some of the photos and videos that other countries have been putting out for decades or since the Iran war started.
3: Right.
4: And, you know, we're seeing the real straight and skinny that alternative media has been putting out for quite some time. And, you know, like maybe they're, you know, seeing the light in a revenge tactic against, you know, Trump's very nasty, wordy way of putting people down. Like, you know, the press are a bunch of bums, they're liars, they're, you know, fake media, they're against me. All it is bad propaganda, they never support me, et cetera, et cetera. You know the litany that he comes out with every time there's a press conference.
3: Right.
4: And maybe they're getting fed up with it, and their way of, you know, telling the people that, oh, well, I guess we've been duped and the United States is lying, just like the casualty figures, Paul. They've been warping, you know, wobbling on that for quite some time. The U.S. press, not the press itself, but the government entities that give the facts out. You know?
3: Yeah, the other thing that I thought that you and I commented on a lot, and we were always questioning and saying about the powerlessness was, I don't know if anybody or people watched some of the things that what happened at the UN recently, Netanyahu and Trump's speech, and the delegation, most of the delegation clapping and walking out on Netanyahu. And some people said, well, that's really great that they're finally doing that. But somebody else said, well, yeah, but what are they really doing to stop it? And you know, we were reporting how many times it was 100-2 or 90-4. You know, the voting, all the countries in the world were saying stop early on. And,
4: yes,
3: and
4: when you got when you have the Security Council, you know, of which the United States, China, Russia, you know, England and France, you know, hold veto powers. And, you know, it's always the United States protecting the interests of Israel in this case. You can criticize Israel all you want, but when it comes to a vote to actually, let's say, have UN troops go in and protect the Palestinians in Gaza, it is vetoed, you know, by the Security Council. And, you know, that's one of the weakest things, you know, that the United Nations and the United States were fomenting this idea of having these five nations, you know, to, you know, spoil the will of the world, in a sense, you know. I mean,
3: and all they need is one or two of them to veto, right?
4: Right. You need just one to veto it. And, you know, when you get Russia and China on the same side, and, you know, an abstention doesn't count as a veto vote, You know, when you get an outright, look at the number of times that the United States was the only vote that stopped, collective action from taking place. And that's been over 49 times in support of Israel and protection of Israel.
3: So I was glad to see. I was glad to see them walk out, and sort of at least in the, and then it showed part of his speech, and I just thought, how can anybody actually? I mean, the part I saw was him saying, "We are not doing a genocide, and calling it a genocide is not correct about what we're doing." And I was like, "Well, what would you call killing children and people and all the hospitals and destroying it to nothing?"
4: There was some counter speeches that were absolutely marvelous. The worst one, of course, was our own president of the United States. But to counteract him, I listened to an awful lot of the speeches afterwards, and I was very pleased to hear the moderate and cool thinking of the Iranian delegation and, their president. And he spoke eloquently, and he spoke forcefully, and he spoke with a great deal of common sense and wisdom in comparison to Donald Trump, who was threatening to destroy the world, destroy an entire civilization, and using no holds barred and kind of hinting that tactical nukes would be used. We're going to wipe out your civilization. Well, that's a heavy threat. And then when you got him and Netanyahu calling the delegates of 142 nations or something like that that were present that they are cowards and traitors to democracy and all this other stuff, and Netanyahu throwing the gauntlet down, well, if you're going to leave, if more you're going to leave, leave now, type of thing, you're cowards and traitors. Wow. Who is this little country that figures it can intimidate the world and make the world in its image,
3: Well, and it's because the U.S., like you said, is it because of the U.S. military force behind, and all the countries are worried about this sanctions and everything else that happens because we don't, if we don't like a country, then we sanction them?
4: Well, I'm disgusted with the United States of America, being controlled 100%, it seems, by not only AIPAC and various Jewish American pressure groups, but also worldwide. I don't know what kind of hold the country of Israel has on the nations of the world that it can figure it can get away with apartheid, ethnic cleansing, genocide, territorial expansion, attacking seven countries that are its neighbors, and saying that it's righteous, it's in their interest, and the world should be supporting them. I don't know that type of arrogance. I can't see how they can get away with it.
3: Well, you wonder in terms of, is it all because they have all the, with the Epstein files on all the leaders in all the countries, and they know they all go down?
4: I don't know what their control factor is. I know that would certainly be in the cards in the United States, but worldwide.
3: Right.
4: Epstein, did he have that much influence worldwide?
3: It did seem like that they did bring in people. But, Peter, could you talk a little bit more about what you felt was the common sense of the Iranian, what he said?
4: Oh, yeah. Well, number one, he said, look, we're a sovereign nation. We are a civilization that has been around for 6,000 years, and we don't want to have a world war. We will protect ourselves as a sovereign nation. We will not be intimidated by the United States through threats of wars. And we hope that that the United States will see the light and negotiate with us. We have set down some formats that the United States agreed to, and then they reneged on them. We cannot trust the United States when they say that they want negotiations when they had bombed us and attacked us on three separate occasions, killing our leadership during the midst of negotiations that were taking place.
3: Yeah, does anybody remember that?
4: Right, exactly. He was reminding the public that this was the behavior of the United States of America. And he pointed out, can we be faulted to not trust the United States' sincerity when they say they want to negotiate, but they have attacked us, and we didn't attack them. We didn't start this war.
3: I saw the story that was really interesting, because they really, again, it's how the media phrases everything, and I guess you have to really be on it. And I asked people to think about this. So the phrasing was the U.S. had to, deny the proposal Iran gave because they wanted everything up front. And it was like, well, when you actually read some of the stuff, it goes exactly along with what you're just saying. Yes, they want everything up front because they don't trust that you say you're going to give something when they don't have it yet. And they want them to do certain things before they get it. So they're like, no, you give us everything we say, and then we'll do it. We can't trust you to come through with what.
4: Well, they claimed that yes, you can hurt us and all the rest of it, but we will never bend a knee to it, and we never have in the past. And these lies that we are a terrorist nation—that's what was brought out. That look at the history of our attacks on neighboring countries and the rest of it, and they're non-existent.
3: Yeah, look at the United States attacks. Let me just do our mid. We're already a halfway part, so you're listening to WMCB LP 107.9 on your FM dial. That's WMCB LP 107.9 on your FM dial. 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Talk to the Greenfield Council. 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And as I said, there's two co-hosts, and one of them is Peter Trzycki out there in Leiden.
4: And you are listening to that golden voice of Paul Richmond. Hey, Paul, another thing, I have the utmost respect for the country of Iran. I mean, all the United States has done is sanction these people. They don't allow medicine in. They don't allow foodstuffs into their country. They're trying to thwart their main source of income, of course, the exploitation of oil. But this article that I saw not only in the Iranian press, but I saw it in the Indian press, Iran for the first time ever, has produced its own domestic supply of insulin. Now, everyone who knows anything about diabetes and the rest of it realizes that you have to have insulin in order to survive. You don't have it, you get eventually into a coma and you die. And when we institute sanctions on other countries that produce the medicines that Iran was, maybe not so sophisticated in the production of medical supplies, has, through necessity, started producing for the first time ever a domestic insulin product that works and is really good. And they also invented at the same time a pneumococcal vaccine that is state-of-the-art, and baby formula, all of which, were imports to their country that they can no longer get. Well, they've risen to the test, Paul. They're not only producing excellent missiles and defense mechanisms, they're also protecting their people by producing things that will be needed for the survival of the nation, at least in those who have diabetes. And I guess the mother of invention is war, for example, in many cases, and necessity for certain is the mother of invention, and they've risen to the challenge and come through.
3: That goes along with some of the stories, and I haven't been able to verify the numbers, but they were talking about in the millions of people that American sanctions have killed, and that making it seem like it's just that world's problems when we were giving all these medications. Well, it goes along with Trump cutting all the medical stuff to Africa and everywhere else also.
4: Oh, yeah. Well, it's been stated by the United Nations. I can't remember exactly in my faulty memory these days what organization or sub-organization of the United Nations did the research. But it has been projected that the United States is responsible since the end of World War II for over 38 million deaths worldwide. That's just deaths. That's not injuries, in wartime and the rest of it. That's just actual deaths. in various countries, you know. And, you know, what did they do right off the bat when you got this news? The second thing was the effects on the new sanctions on the airlines, the Iranian national airline, Iranian Air, and sanctioning airports and countries that, you know, would accept flights from Iran. Well, that hurts. That hurts the countries, but not only their prestige, but, you know, they had to fly to New York to go to the United Nations. Well, are they going to be allowed to leave? You know what I mean? It's like hostage-taking almost, Paul.
3: Mm-hmm.
4: Okay. And an interesting sideline on that is the Iraqi government. I mean, we went to a war with Iraq, but they've since recouped an awful lot of their prestige. And they've made their resistance has said that the suspension of Iranian, they're in complete solidarity in these huge demonstrations in Iraq at the government's suspension of Iranian air flights, you know, kowtowing in a sense to the U.S. Sanctions. And so that's going to change. I think you're going to see a mini coup there in the Iraqi government or the acting Iraqi.
3: Well, I did hear that they opened up those flights and that they were happening.
4: Oh, they did?
3: Yeah, that's right. That's what I thought I saw. Or maybe it was just an announcement, but I thought they said that they had, you know, that was up and that, you know, it was not up anymore or something, that they were going to start flying.
4: Well, this is how volatile the situation is. You can start some research on a portion and find a thing in the early morning hours, and then by the evening, you know, that situation has changed. What can I say? You know?
3: I mean, there's an interesting aspect. Those two countries were at war for a long time, with the U.S. pushing Iraq to attack Iran.
4: That's right. Saddam Hussein was our ally and fought Iran for over 8 years.
3: And now, who knows? I guess they're worried about them joining together, you know, because of
4: They are joining together because, you know, there's a significant portion of the population in Iraq that were, you know, that are Shia in the, you know, the Shia aspect of Islam. And, you know, they're natural allies, as are the Houthis, you know, and the Houthis have been raising hell in the Bab al-Mandab. And have closed that off pretty much and damaged the pipeline, the Saudi pipeline that was going to be the lifeline for Saudi Arabia to survive and make some money.
3: Right.
4: But, you know, this whole thing is, you know, it's growing like Topsy, and it's going to affect the entire planet. It has here, as we can see in the prices of gasoline and airline fuel and diesel. And that's only going to get worse unless the situation changes, you know.
3: Yeah, does anybody, you know, the scientists are talking about it, and, you know, you have to kind of get out of the hype of it all, but the major storms that are all happening at once here, the El Nino coming up the coast in California and the two hurricanes about to hit and come across and the flooding and talking about, you know, I didn't realize

0: lot of devastation when it's behind powerful winds and powerful waves and et cetera.
1: Well, and also they said that there was sometimes a perfect thing where it hit at high tide.
0: Exactly. Well, that was one of the fears here on this nor'easter that hit us indirectly, Paul. The coastal areas, not so much. I mean, Massachusetts and Maine, and it did get some of it, you know, type of thing. But I guess the main hits were down on the Jersey Shore and the Mid-Atlantic states, you know.
1: Yeah, I guess we looked up because they said at the last minute it started to turn out again to go out east, more east. And if it would have turned in, we would have gotten hit more, even more hit here too.
0: Yeah, yeah. I'd like to remind people that to date that this war in Iran has cost the taxpayer of the United States $43.6 billion. I think that could be better spent on, health care or education or welfare or housing, you name it. You
1: know, well, I just want to talk about just how much it's among the conversations about, and you know, I've said this, about trying to get an appointment with a doctor when you need it, and how it's 6 months out. I mean, I just heard this story. Someone had they thought they booked for 6 months out. So then they get there to go to the appointment, and the receptionist's like, we don't have you in for today. And they're talking about, what are you talking about? We talked, and this was, you know, supposed to be here on September 27th or something. And they look it up, and they go, oh, no, that was for next year.
0: No, you're joking. That's real?
1: No. But, I mean, you and I have both experienced it personally where, oh, we think you have something with your heart. We'll see you in 4 months. It's like, well, wait a minute. Yeah. There's something with my heart, and you're going to see me in 4 months? You're going to see me tomorrow?
0: So in the meantime, your blood pressure goes up because you're all nerved up about what they said about your heart.
1: Exactly.
0: Oh, my God, you know. Or stuff, you know, like you're usually monitored for. And another thing is, it bothers me is you'll get a phone call. You'll be expecting to go, let's say, next week to the doctors. And you get a phone call and say, oh, well, Dr. Smith will be on vacation. We have to reschedule this. And the nearest appointment we've got is January. And you were supposed to see him in October, you know.
1: Right.
0: You know, I mean, it's like.
1: I think that's the thing I'm trying to say in terms of connecting the dots of when you spend that much money and you cut all the resources and cut, other people are talking about throughout the country, the small rural hospitals are closing. So suddenly now somebody has to travel a couple of hours to get somewhere to go to a hospital. I mean, that's like being in Jamaica. I remember being in Jamaica and somebody said, hey, you get hurt out here. Good luck because, you know, you've got at least a 2.5 hour ride to get to the hospital.
0: Yeah. Well, there's a lot of that in rural America, too. I mean, like ambulance services and the rest of it. I had a very unfortunate incident in which I was ill and needed an ambulance. And by utilizing GPS, they took over well over half an hour to get from Greenfield to here. You know, almost three quarters of an hour to get me into the ambulance and then get me down to Greenfield.
1: Wow.
0: When right across the river is an ambulance service that they didn't use. They sent it up from Greenfield. And in order to go directly up Leiden Road to Leiden, Massachusetts, they went up through Shelburne Falls into Coleraine, all the way around, and then came into Leiden from the westerly direction because of the so-called GPS thing that they typed in.
1: Oh, really? You know? Oh, Jesus!
0: Yeah.
1: And why didn't they use the other ambulance that was just close by?
0: The explanation that I got was, you can't pick what ambulance service we are. You get. And I said, well, there's one right across the river, less than 4 miles away, that would have been here in 10 minutes or less and gotten me to the hospital within a half an hour. Now, if this was a heart attack situation, that's a vital time.
1: Right.
0: You know, it's a matter of life or death, quickness. And, you know, the things that we like to look at as progress aren't necessarily progressive at all in my book. They're regressive. Computers and cars, you know, and all this other stuff that you can't repair, you can't get parts for, we don't make them anymore, planned obsolescence.

0: et cetera. Yeah.
1: Hey, I just wanted to talk about, you've heard that they're calling another No King's Day. I don't have a sense that they're calling it to go to Washington, though, or anything. Do you?
0: I haven't heard a damn thing about it, to be honest with you.
1: Yeah, that's what I'm saying. I'm sort of curious. A number of people mentioned it to me. I think they said it's October 17th. I've been trying to look it up and to see what the story is in terms of what they're talking about. Again, you know, I think a lot of people are really trying to talk up about, you know, this. Everyone's hoping for the midterms, but are we really gearing up for what's going to possibly be there? And will people come out to vote and then ask for accountability or not?
0: I think there will be a massive turnout to vote. What gets counted is a different thing, you know?
1: Yeah.
0: I really do. I mean, I think that there is, the people have realized that basically the only way that you can avoid a violent revolution in the United States today is by voting. And no one wants to have bloodshed, but the atrocities that ICE has committed, the personal, army of President Dictator Trump, Mr. King Trump, if he's threatening others, he threatens his own first. And, you know, the number of people that have been killed and abused, whether they're immigrants or U.S. citizens, is growing. And it's angering people and communities throughout the United States. Of course, you've got the hardcore that hates people that are brown, black, or otherwise, you know, type of thing, in a racist way. But nonetheless, I think they are rapidly seeing the light themselves that Mr. Trump is a con man and a liar. Mm-hmm. He has achieved nothing that he has promised. And, you know, by trying to bribe the public with $5,000 checks if they vote Republican is an insult not only to their intelligence, but their integrity. And I think that they can see through all of this stuff. And I think there'll be a massive vote. But like I say, what gets counted, you know? And we'll see on these several close races in which Democrats are challenging Republican safe seats in many cases.
1: So here's what I found, and it's kind of interesting. And this No King's Day, No King's Rally, is actually being titled No Kings and Vote Early. And so they're promoting the whole aspect of encouraging people to vote, have them vote early, bring folks together in terms of getting people registered, do all the kinds of stuff that needs, you know, information of how to vote early, have them vote, and then have all these, it's almost like community organized. It seems like to say that they want to have rallies, but they want to have block parties and cookouts and bringing communities together to talk to each other. And to have groups go to where the local polling places are and check them out and understand whether or how they're going to be protected or will they be open and all of that. And I guess it's planned for all over the country. I don't see anything in terms of going in, you know, Washington, putting any other pressure, but it's about the whole getting out the vote and trying to...
0: Is there a fixed date on this?
1: Yes, October 17th.
0: October 17th.
1: Huh. It's a Saturday.
0: Yeah, I see my mother's birthday. Your birthday's around that time, too, isn't it?
1: October 6th, yeah.
0: Ah, yeah, there you go. I thought so. Well, there you go. October's going to be an important month. But, you know, Paul, I have my druthers about this entire voting process anyway. And voting my mail, I'm really in favor of. But I think we have a faulty postal service. We were a friend of mine and a neighbor of mine and myself were at a selectmen's meeting this morning with concerns about mail delivery in rural America in our town. You know, one had requested early voting ballots be sent to him, type of thing, and none came. Mm. Or went to the wrong box. This has been happening time after time. Him receiving somebody else's early voting ballot and his not being there and, you know, his family's not being there. And that's an important document. And, you know, you call up the Postal Service, they say, oh, well, everything's changed. We don't have the Springfield Clearinghouse anymore. It's got to go to Rhode Island.
1: Remember, Peter, when you and I, we did this whole report on the fact that it was in various documents that the government is supposed to be supporting the post office. The history was to get information to every American citizen, to have the post office working. And then we saw who Trump, if people remember, who Trump put in. And then right away, we started to hear about the cutbacks of, staffing and what was happening. And then, not only that, you've got
0: at least on rural free delivery routes, there's two deliverers in this town that are not postal employees at all. They're individuals that subcontract out to the post office. Well, what kind of nonsense is that?
1: Well, you know? I remember, and it's been a while now that when I was asked about something, they said, well, now it has to go to Springfield. It used to come right to Greenfield or...
0: But, well, no, Springfield doesn't exist any longer. This is the whole point. So where does it go now? As I told you, it goes either to Rhode Island, Boston. They mentioned two other sites way away from here.
1: Wow.
0: I can't think of the other two, but they're certainly not as close as Springfield would be. And,
1: so that was the first move. The first move was...
0: I have this objection where I have a subscription to the Greenfield Recorder, for example. Well, sometimes I don't get any papers for 3 days, then I'll get three papers that are already outdated. So if there's a legal notice in there, for something to take place, I would have missed it or something, you know?
1: But, I mean, that's interesting because we saw that first move was... to screw it up and send it all to Springfield. So that was the first move, and now this move has been to close that down and send it all the way to Boston. So what did they say at the select board? What can they do about it? Nothing, really, right?
0: Well, they said they can't do anything about it, but I urged them at least to contact the local. We don't even have a local post office anymore. I don't know if Wendell does. But
1: yeah, we still have our post office here in Wendell, yeah.
0: Well, aren't you lucky? We used to have one years ago, but we don't, and everything goes through Burniston. Now, here's a peculiarity. My phone service, my landline, is a Colerain exchange, and yet my zip code is a Burniston zip code. Well, I pointed out to the Board of Selectmen, as did my neighbor, we have a Burniston zip code, and there is a River Street in Burniston and a River Road here that I live on. And these are often confused, and mail from, addressed to such and such so-and-so with the same zip code on River Street, Burniston, because they don't put Leiden anymore on the zip codes. You know what I mean?
1: Oh, they don't? Really? Oh.
0: No. I mean, you say Leiden, that's a Burniston zip code. Yes, yes, yes. But I live in Leiden. it's always been kind of and it's not just our town. It's many small communities. Buckland, Shelburne, for example, is another one. And parts of your Wendell have a Miller's Falls.
1: Yes.
0: Zip code.
1: Yep.
0: Because I recently sent a condolence card to a person that lost a member of their family, and it came back. I had to put the, Wendell zip code on it, but it was a Miller's Hall zip code, and so they didn't deliver it.
1: Unbelievable. Hey, we're down to our last 8 minutes here in terms of other stuff that you wanted to cover.
0: Well, I don't have too much more to cover. I've been talking my brains out here, but one thing that is bothersome to me is the precursor of a new conflict on the world's planet, I mean the planet. And this is Ethiopia and Eritrea and Somalia going at it, and a new civil war aspect there on the Horn of Africa. And that doesn't bode well. They had a very miserable, bloodthirsty war several years ago. It never was rectified, and I don't know what's going to happen there.
1: Well, you also mentioned, Peter, I don't know if you talked about in terms of Britain, but earlier on we were talking, you were just, and we've talked, and I was, curious, but I hadn't been watching that. I've been kind of really focusing in on what happened at the UN and Iran and the statements, but just Europe's fervor for somehow a war with Russia.
0: Oh yeah, this has been very disturbing to me that Europe is in the process of preparing for war, as I said earlier. I mean, Oh boy, you know, they're really pushing the envelope, you know, talking tough all the time, you know, about rearming. Germany wants to institute conscription. Well, it's not going over too well. Most of Berlin erupted over that. But they're still talking that way. And here's crazy Poland trying to, you know, Donald Tusk, the prime minister of, I think he's a prime minister of Poland, saying something that, well, we can take on Russia. All we need is a little bit of help. And here they are inaugurating Fort Trump, which is going to cost them billions of dollars to host the United States in a country that is not the richest country in the world. It's doing fairly well, you know, for Eastern European countries, as far as Eastern European countries goes. But, you know, like, who was it? Kissinger said, you know, like, watch out when you invite the United States to your country. They never leave, you know. So I don't know what to say. Europe is gearing up for war, manufacturing, and Russia has told them, you know, cut it out, because, you know, if you keep producing weaponry that is striking Russia, we will strike where that weaponry is. And they have the ability with their precision rockets to do so.
1: Yeah, I think, in terms of wrapping up of what I would say is, you know, just watching Netanyahu lie so clearly, just watching our president be such a, and we've seen it so much, but it's just so discouraging, you know, his statements and how, I mean, I don't know if you saw this one about poverty. He didn't really even get it together. He was trying to say our numbers are the best on poverty, but the way it came out is like, yeah, our numbers are pretty, we got the best numbers in poverty. We got the most in poverty, you know. What are you talking about, you know? And then, you know, just like you said, listening to Iran and, you know, hearing what they're saying, and then like this thing with the proposal to stop and them saying, yeah, we want stuff up front, we don't trust you. And then how it gets turned around to say, oh, gee, they're being unreasonable, they want everything up front. It's like, wait a minute, you know, and this.
0: Well,
1: and
0: what did you think about the, you know, the Israeli sycophants there at the United Nations after the a majority of people walked out, you know, type of thing, going around seeing who was, you know, taking notes as to which countries and which ambassadors walked out, you know, almost in a sense that, well, we'll get back at them type of attitude, you know, type of thing. It was really. Did you catch that at all?
1: No, I didn't catch that. So them trying to do
0: commentary. Commentators even said, what are these guys doing? They're going around with notes. And then Danny Danone, who was an obnoxious and arrogant sycophant of Netanyahu's at the United Nations, had the audacity to go up to Iran and said, we could teach you about democracy. Well, wow, you know, really? Really, Danny? You know, you're a democracy, eh? Huh. Give me a break.
1: And again, we are, with all this, it's almost like we all are wondering how to go, wait a minute, that's not what, you know, you're lying and that's not what reality is. I think that's why it was pretty amazing what people, the number of people that came out in the storm and felt that the word stage that I've been creating for like 13 years now there was a real haven, a real sanctuary of people feeling like they could really express and state what we all know is true, you know what I mean? And try to hold that because of just the endless lies that we are being exposed to constantly here and twisting it all around when you go, well, that's not really the actual reality. And why are you continuing to support the destruction and war and killing of children and all of that?
0: Yeah, well, festivals like the Garlic Festival and most demonstrations give us a feeling that we are not alone.
1: Right.
0: And, you know, that we are, in fact, perhaps the majority. And I've said this before, it's the governments that are the problem, not necessarily the people, you know?
1: Right. Okay, folks, so we'll wrap it up here. 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Try to help out the station. I guess we took on, those who don't know, we took on this title from Tom McLean, who was an activist most of his life, and wanted to feel that people could imagine that it could get better even then. And so we're still here trying to hopefully imagine and think about what we can each do to make that happen.
0: You bet. And we're working at it now.
1: Here we are. And this is, I guess we're heading into fall for sure, the cold nights. And I've been starting some fires.
0: I can feel my bones starting to ache already.
1: I tell you, and part of that is just getting old, too, I guess. You know what I'm saying?
0: Oh, no. My mind might be getting fuzzy, but it's not the old age that is doing it.
1: It's just heading down by itself. Is that what you're trying to tell me?
0: It's exactly. It's got a life of its own. You know?
1: Yeah, it was too bad in terms of the storm, I guess, because of the Big E also and the Greenfield Fair, but... We'll come back to that, folks. Check us out next week. Next week. And let us know if you're listening. Call the station. Email us. Have a good week.
0: If you'd like to hear something, tell us.
1: Yeah. Take care, Peter.
0: You too, Paul.
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4: Hello, my name is Cricket, and I play Belladonna Pottinger, a young human herbalist.
5: Hello, I'm Zach, and I play Newt Orsmith, level 1 fighter in the town's blacksmith.
6: My name is Griffin, I play Ren Cooper, finally a barbarian.
7: My name is Kelly, I play Willow Blackbarrel, level 1 monk.
8: There are some who call me Tim. I am Moth Mason, the half-elf mason.
3: The last episode ended just as the fight that had broken out in Honeysuckle Vale ended. The group of horse riders that had arrived asking slash demanding for a tax of the village harvests to feed a growing army intended to overthrow a king been deemed unjust or untrustworthy by their leader of these horsemen. A fight broke out and some resistance was mustered. And they had to catch up. Anyways, the horses rode off. They retreated after a significant resistance was built. Not without leaving some casualties among the villagers. I believe we left around 6 villagers.
6: 6 in town, Pullman out.
3: So yes, 7 total. At least Newt's father, maybe a couple others, and Moth. Injured very, very critically. As those horsemen ride back to the river to ford across to the other side, you're left in the silence of the aftermath. Still some villagers, now not out of fear, but crying out of grief as they go to collect their fallen loved ones or neighbors, or out of confusion still, as this whole affair that has happened has really only taken place within the course of, like, 15 minutes from the start of the signal at the toll house to the end of the battle just now. In the course of those just few minutes, so many changes have already taken place and so many more are on the horizon for Honeysuckle. In the aftermath, as the rest of you are kind of picking up yourselves and those that you care about, let's check in with everyone and see what everyone is doing. I think we're going to start over here with Moth and probably Willow, because you had gone into the Bee and the Bird Tavern. Moth, a severe wound on your shoulder and kind of neck area. What are you two up to? Or I think right now you two are the only two in the tavern, in the
5: you
3: Bee and the Bird.
5: Might not know that the attack has stopped.
3: Possibly, yeah.
8: I think I ran in with the idea that I need to stop this bleeding, and I'm probably looking for rags to stuff into this new wound.
3: I think you could probably find some loose rags easily enough, and you start to do just that.
8: Start to try to head back outside once that's done.
3: Okay, yeah, so you're...
8: Full on panic.
3: As you're collecting rags in the tavern and, you know, shoving them into your shirt and into the open wound, Willow probably follows in shortly after. You see him, like, basically doing some really rudimentary first aid.
7: He tries to get up to go back out. I'm probably gonna stop him.
3: Okay.
7: Yeah.
8: Why? They need us.
7: They need us, but that is very close to your heart.
8: That's fair. So you kind of sit down hard in the chair.
7: Yeah. Just take a second.
8: Maybe try to fix the bandages up a little bit better.
3: There isn't necessarily a reason to have you roll any checks because nothing would really be gained from a successful medicine check. You're not going to continue losing hit points, so you do what you can to make sure you're not going to bleed out.
8: I say bandages as they're not just like dirty dish rags.
3: Yeah, they're not like filthy.
8: Yeah, no, but
3: they've been washed.
8: They're not sterile.
6: Time is of the essence.
3: Yeah, they're definitely not sterile, but they're washed.
6: Also, I think Moth's intention was to stop bleeding, not worry about getting bacteria in his wound.
7: Well,
3: true. Got to solve one problem at a time.
8: We got to get back out there.
3: Anything the two of you would like to do or discuss or anything for the moment? Just have some time to yourselves out of the fray.
7: After he sits back down, I'll probably take a peek outside to see what's going on.
3: Sure.
7: We actually have to go back outside, or...
3: No, I think around this time you...
6: See the seven horses running out.
3: Yeah. Yeah, maybe as you're, like, fixing your wounds, you hear the stampede of horses outside. You see them rush past the door or the window, and you look out the window, Willow, and see that... It seems that the intruding horsemen have retreated and left the village.
7: Okay, I am gonna pour me and Moth a drink.
3: Anything else you guys want to do?
8: Drink a drink.
3: Okay, you guys take a seat and a moment to recollect yourselves with a nice cool mug of non-honeyed ale.
9: Or maybe some cider, you know?
3: No!
9: Oh, okay.
3: What about Ren? What are you up to? You were outside on a horse, and I think we could extend this to Ren and Newt, because you guys are, I think... Pretty much right next to each other.
6: I do my drive-by again. I probably end up where Newt is.
3: Mm-hmm.
6: I notice the stampede happening, all of them running away. Newt's and I probably look at each other and we're like, shrug, I don't know. All right, whatever.
5: We saw Bella on the lead horse. I feel like we were probably like, she's got it.
6: Yeah.
5: She's all right.
6: And then she keeps going into the sunset.
5: It's her new family.
7: This is my chosen family.
6: I'll predator handshake Newt, like forearm.
5: Oh, the forearm handshake.
6: And then
5: yes.
6: I'm going to pull you onto the back of the horse, and then we're just going to go right over the church, if that's cool.
5: I need to get back to my house.
6: Oh, then take Harrison. I'll head to the church.
5: Okay, yeah. All right, I'll meet you back at the church.
6: Good luck. You need help?
5: No, it's just my dad, he went down.
6: Is he okay?
5: He was, but before I left, I made sure he was okay.
6: All right, well, come back if you need anything.
5: All right.
6: Good luck.
5: Thank you.
3: Okay, Ren goes into the church and Newt takes Harrison back to his house. Ren, you go into the church and you see that your parents have now gone and taken custody of Liana from Reverend Thaddeus, who's still nearby and, you know, willing to lend a hand if possible. But your parents obviously know a lot more about how to handle your sister's condition. You can see that the people that were taking shelter in here slowly begin to filter out as they go, you know, go back to most of them probably going to or following the like council members, the sheriff, Hammond Hickory, Teresa Page, a couple others, as they start kind of like swarming them a little bit and asking, like looking for answers and what they should be doing and things like that. Some of them filtering out to go and tend to the dead or wounded. Your family has kind of taken a little spot over in the side of the church as their own to tend to your sister. What would you like to do?
6: On my way into the church, were there any fires other than the bonfire?
3: I think there's probably a couple stray torches that are laying about.
6: No one, like, ransacked the house, threw a torch in the window?
3: No, nothing that needs to, like, urgently needs to be put out.
6: Okay, I'll walk over to Reverend. Thank you. Again.
3: Of course.
6: I told you I'd come back.
3: You did.
6: Glad you're safe.
3: That was, impressive.
6: What you did was impressive.
3: Oh, he kind of like, you know, does the bashful little head thing where he's like,
6: you put your life on the line and you were willing to stop at anything to not let anyone who wasn't allowed into your church.
3: He nods and he says, it's my honor to do so.
6: It's my honor to call you a friend new to this village.
3: Oh.
6: So I appreciate all that you do.
3: Thank you, Ren.
6: I may not be a religious type, but...
3: That's all right.
6: I believe in what you believe in.
3: I respect that.
6: And I believe in you.
3: Thank you. I believe in you, too.
6: And then I dap him up.
3: It's a nice... it's crisp. It's really crisp.
6: Yeah, we're in a church, so it echoes a little bit.
3: Yeah.
6: It sounds really good.
3: And he says, go tend to your family.
6: Of course. Do you need help with anything else before...
3: No.
6: Like, no? Are you sure?
10: I'm sure. Go take care of your family.
6: I'll replace that pew soon as well. They must have got in here somehow.
10: That's a low priority. Yeah, that's okay.
6: Just one pew, and it's only in half.
10: Yeah, I'm sure we'll talk about it. It was a very strange thing to witness.
6: Is there something wrong with it?
10: No, it's fine. Just go.
6: Okay. All right.
3: He goes and, helps some other people who are in need of a hand, and you go over to your family. Your mother immediately, embraces you, and both of them just saying how glad they are that you're safe. I think your father gives you sort of a look of acknowledgement and recognition as, the moment you've proved that in the heat of battle and life or death situations, you stepped up, and he just kind of, gives you that, proud dad grip on the shoulder.
6: Drop my axe and then hug him.
3: Mm. Pulls you in tight, pats you on the back.
6: Realigns my spine.
3: Yeah, nice.
6: I still have an arrow in my back too.
10: Oh, that's right.
7: So maybe he doesn't pat your back.
10: I think he pulls it out.
3: And he looks at you and he says, "You should keep this as a souvenir."
6: Yeah, I'll put a string on it and put it around my neck.
8: Like an arrowhead necklace.
10: Yep. With the full bolt.
6: But it's just like a
10: full bolt. It's hanging horizontally across.
6: Still with my blood on it too. I'm not cleaning it. It'll be like you shake a famous person's hand and you're like, "I'm never cleaning this hand."
10: Yeah.
6: Just a bolt with my vertebrae on it.
8: Spinal fluid.
3: Your mother who's sending to your sister, she says, I think she's all right. Seems
6: she defended herself.
10: Really? She was awake?
6: Yeah, when I walked in, she was pouncing like a tiger trying to run away. It was a bit, it was like her old self.
3: Mm, they both kind of smile. They say, "That's our daughter. Both of you have made us so proud."
6: It's easy when you have parents like you. You guys are amazing. You make everyone proud.
3: We should get her back home.
6: Yeah, you should let Dad and I go first, clean up the place, and then we'll be back.
3: All right, I'll help here while you're...
6: Please... 10 to the week, you're much more aware.
3: Yes.
6: Of some of the people trying to help around here.
3: That's
6: right
3: true.
6: Now.
3: Some of our neighbors can be.
6: They lose kids.
3: yeah.
6: Well,
3: they're mischievous. Yeah, so she goes and lends a helping hand elsewhere as you and Lyle, your father, pick up your sister. I think he probably just picks her up and you go with him back to your house. As you're going that way.
6: Also say my father, we should probably go around town too and clean. Areas.
3: I think there will be a lot of work to be done, especially for us. But once we get her safe at home, and we'll get to work. As you walk up the hill towards your house,
7: can I walk by them with all my horses and say, "Hey, you guys need a horse?" See Lyle carrying Liana.
3: Yeah, you guys. If you need a horse, you can grab one.
6: Sure. Harrison is currently being rented out.
3: Sure.
7: Okay. And then I'm going to ride off.
3: Into the sunset.
5: With your six horses.
3: All right.
6: Are you standing?
7: No, I'm on the horse.
6: Like one leg on one horse and one leg on the other horse.
7: Like,
8: do you need a horse?
7: Yeah. Don't stop, you need a horse. No.
3: Like
7: no.
3: Skis?
6: Yes.
7: I am a dog walker right now. I just have all these horses on leashes.
3: Yeah. All right, Newt, you ride Harrison back to your house. You return to the same scene you left.
5: So, two dead guys.
3: Two dead guys outside.
5: And my dad
3: your
5: is
3: unconscious
5: in the same
3: dad.
6: Two dead
7: He's
6: guys and my dad.
7: Yes.
5: Oh, gosh. So I'm probably going to try to go and pick up my dad. Make sure he's, first of all, still alive. Check for pulse or whatever I need to. He's good, stabilized. Maybe kind of... You okay?
3: Roll a medicine check.
5: Slap him. Hey, wake up. There's a 3.
3: He's not, he's alive. You can tell he's alive, but he does not seem to be woken. Yeah.
5: All right, I'm probably going to pick him up, and I'm going to carry him over to Harrison, and I'm going to kind of just I'll just set him down on the ground for now. And then I'm going to walk into the Hickory house, and I'm going to go try to find Rowan.
3: Sweet. Make a perception check. I'm going to roll a stealth check for him.
5: That's fine. Oh my gosh, I gotta get rid of this die.
7: Yeah.
3: What'd you get?
5: Natural 1.
3: Okay.
7: Oh my gosh.
3: You go into the Hickory house.
6: About to Home Alone you. You're gonna walk into a house and there's gonna be a shotgun
7: like
6: shot.
7: A bowling ball just,
10: oh
7: comes
10: man,
7: in.
10: That's super funny.
6: Paint buckets coming down the stairs.
3: I won't do that, but I think that would have been hilarious if I
5: see
3: did.
5: Them.
6: Two logs.
3: you got the Ewoks.
8: Nice.
7: I will say, my plan was to, after I give them a horse, go find him.
3: I think you walk in, the door is open still, but you walk in and take a look around. You can't find him.
5: Rowan, it's Newt. It's okay. Where they're gone.
3: Make a persuasion check.
5: I'm doing a different die.
7: Good choice.
5: 7 plus 2.
11: Oh, 9.
10: Damn. Let me roll for him.
11: He's a child.
10: There's a chance. Okay, you do not see any sign of Rowan. He's either deep in hiding, unwilling to come out, or maybe he's left. He's moved. He's gone to the city.
6: He's started a life.
10: He's become a lawyer.
6: He's living a big
5: town. I don't know if I just leave.
9: Suddenly, you hear some horses.
5: Yeah, can I look outside for Bella and see if she's like around?
10: Sure, yeah. Yeah. Bella's just like going around the village.
5: I'm gonna like flag her down. And
9: I'm picking up all the horses.
10: Yeah.
9: I've gotten more.
10: Bella's got 45 horses.
8: There were only 20 men.
10: The horses had babies. So
9: where did all these horses come from?
5: Yeah, I'm gonna flag down Bella.
10: Yes, you do. You flag down Bella and you join Newt at the Hickory residence.
9: Did I see Rowan outside of the Hickory residence? Or was he outside of the big?
10: I think when you
6: did last episode.
10: You did when you originally went to collect these horses.
9: I just remember telling him.
10: You told him to go in.
9: Go inside and hide, but I didn't know which building we were near.
10: Yeah, that was in front of his house.
9: Okay.
5: We're like neighbors, right?
10: Yeah.
5: Yeah.
10: You guys live like across the street from each other.
9: All right. Hey, are you looking for Rowan?
5: I am.
9: Yeah, I told him to go hide. I can help you find him.
5: Okay. I'm gonna get my dad into town if you want to look for him. I tried to call his name. He didn't respond. He might be hiding. You know how they are.
9: Okay. Yeah. Don't worry about it. I'll take care of it.
5: All right. Okay.
9: Also, bring him to my mom. She'll stitch him up.
5: Okay. Yeah. All right. Thank you.
9: You're welcome. Bye.
5: Yep. I'm going to throw the axle over the top of Harrison. And
6: there's still a dead guy out front of their house, right?
5: Yeah. Yeah. All right. He's not going anywhere.
9: Yeah,
5: and then I'm going to ride over to the Pottingers.
10: Okay, Newt rides over to the church.
5: Oh, that means... Because
10: that's where they would be. Bella, you're in the Hickory residence now, alone, or maybe not. Mm. And what would you like to do?
9: I would like to look for any signs of where he might be. Any tracks or, like, maybe a rug is
10: yes.
9: not beside or something.
6: Sticky footprints.
10: Yeah, make it sounds a little bit more like survival if you're looking for tracks, but you could also do like investigation if you want, or perception.
9: That's a nat one, so either way.
10: Wow, okay.
9: Yeah.
6: Dude, Rowan is the best hider.
9: He really is.
10: He's got a particular set of skills. Looking around, same result. You can see no sign of him. No, nor hide nor hair.
9: Okay. All right, now I'm going to start. Hey, Rowan. Rowan, it's Bella. It's okay now. I know I told you to hide, but you can come out now. It's safe. Rowan?
10: Make a persuasion check.
5: 5.
9: Oh, no, it's actually a 4 because I have a negative 1
10: okay,
9: to persuasion.
10: Great. This kid is...
6: Okay. He walked into the wardrobe
10: in a different dimension.
5: The universe does not want us to find him because I also rolled a nat 1 and then a 3.
6: His parents won't even know he's gone.
9: You know what, Rowan? I hope you're okay. I'm just gonna leave and tell your parents you're safe and we'll see what happens. And then I'm gonna pretend to sneak out of the house.
10: Okay. Interesting. Make a stealth check.
6: Wait, wouldn't you pretend to leave the house, not sneak out?
9: Yeah, I'll pretend to leave the house.
10: Oh, yeah, fair enough. I guess in that case, make a deception check or performance.
9: Oh, dear. Oh, bother. It's a 16.
10: Okay.
9: It was a 17, but I have minus 1 in all of those.
10: It's pretty good. You make a big show. You do the footstep thing where you stomp and then get a little quieter.
9: Goodbye!
10: And you successfully pretend to leave the house. I'm gonna roll again for him to see if he wants to come
8: so
10: out.
8: Much.
10: I'm gonna say on a 10 or higher, that's good for you. Gets the result you want. Below that, he continues to hide. You see that went around the
9: That was really cool.
10: Okay, you see that. As I imagine you're kind of standing near the door as you've closed it, and you see slowly creeping out from darkness underneath wardrobe of plates and like a china cabinet sort of thing. From underneath, he crawls out. Like from the darkness.
6: He's
10: like
6: got army paint on his face.
10: He's like a vampire or a ghoul or something. He crawls out. And he kind of like props himself up sort of on all fours like a cat.
9: Oh.
10: And he looks around. Now make a stealth check.
3: and we're gonna see if he spots you or not.
6: I feel
3: not.
6: Like this kid's got a lot of
12: buttons. Wait, I make
3: you make a stealth check.
12: Okay. 30, 20.
3: Okay. He does not spot you. And he's
6: what is going on?
13: This could go really bad.
3: I don't know why. This is so just like good. Super funny to me.
8: I love this.
3: He's like a weird little goblin. He slowly stands up and he looks around and he goes into the kitchen.
12: I would like to turn on a light.
3: Okay. In the room you're in, or do you want
12: to
3: follow?
12: I'll turn on whatever light, yeah, is closest to me. I'll turn on the light and I'll just say, Rowan, I can see you.
3: He stands completely still.
8: Where did he go?
12: Rowan, I wanted to make sure you were okay. Are you okay? I'm gonna go over and pick him up.
3: Okay.
13: You can just statue?
12: And hug him. Like, I'll hug him. And just, dude, are you okay? Dude, brother.
3: Little man, come on. Okay, yeah. Bro. I think this weird shenanigan can end. Do you pick him up and...
6: No, we still got like an hour.
3: Yeah,
12: I'll pick him up. I'll kind of like look him over, make sure there's no wounds.
6: Yeah, like a Rubik's Cube?
3: He seems fine.
12: And
3: he,
12: then I'm going to bring him to his family. I'm not just going to... Yeah.
3: You pick him up. He seems shaken. And he's pretty quiet. But you pick him up and you can bring him back. And he seems okay.
12: Okay.
6: Is he still frozen?
3: No.
6: Is he like a stat? Like, she picks him up completely frozen?
3: As you pick him up, he kind of like puts his arms around your neck. And
12: okay.
3: He very much turns into like a scared child. Oh. And you just kind of carry him. And maybe he's just saying like, I was afraid.
13: Traumatized. I mean, you just watched men. It.
6: Dude. Yeah. I think Rowan's like a little fat kid.
3: Up. Yeah,
6: he always has his belly button showing, and he's like,
12: he's always got boogers coming out.
6: Yeah, and he has like a really like dirty haircut all the time. And
3: he's like the kid from Futurama.
6: Yeah,
3: yeah,
6: always sticky.
3: Always sticky.
13: They're all sticky. Yeah. All
3: they're sticky kids.
13: Yeah,
3: honey sticky family.
12: Yeah. Stickeries.
3: Okay,
12: yeah.
3: As you get back to the church,
6: stickery.
12: Right. Oh no,
3: man, you. I can tell we've been playing for a while at this point. We're getting wild. As you get back to the church, you join with the Hickory family. You deposit Rowan and
7: here you go.
8: Just like in the
12: I found
8: there's
12: it.
8: Like a slot yes. Like at the library.
3: It's a quest location. You just gotta drop him off.
13: Put him on the ground.
6: He's an item in your inventory. He's not even an NPC.
3: Yeah, and he can't be removed until you complete the quest.
6: And he weighs a ton.
3: Yeah,
8: he's sticky.
3: Newt is at the church as well with his father, and your mother has begun stitching up his wound. While he's still unconscious, probably better to do it than have him be awake for the whole thing. And Ren, you get back to your house with your father, and you put Liana back into her bed, make sure she's safe and as comfortable as possible.
13: Picked up the guy's arm.
3: Yeah,
13: did he die?
3: Yes.
13: He just bled out?
3: Yeah.
7: Yes.
6: I feel like that's a pretty mortal wound.
3: Yeah.
6: Without a healer.
3: You guys begin to clean up your house and get a cool cloth to, like, clean some of the sweat off of her face. You guys are still at the being the bird. I think you slowly begin to see that people begin to enter, the sheriff, Teresa Page, the Hickory family, as they're kind of gathering from the church. It seems like a congregation is going to the tavern.
6: Is that the town hall space or the church?
3: It would probably be the tavern, only because until about 6 months ago when Reverend Page arrived, the church was mostly out of use. Maybe way back it was the church, but once that kind of fell out of repair and out of use, they transitioned to the tavern and probably just has stayed that way, even though the church is up and running. You see, indeed, like a little congregation and meeting has already begun to form, and the space where you guys are resting is taken over by a meeting. And so you've got all the important figures. You've got Nazir, you've got, you know, your father, Willow, and probably representatives from a couple of your families. Maybe Ren's mother is there. I think
8: Newt,
3: you're probably where your dad is, so probably still in the church. You see this meeting begin to take place, and they begin to discuss what just happened. What do we have to do? Should we do anything? Are they going to come back is the big question that kind of hangs over everyone's head. We're getting late into the night at this point in the game, and you guys are going to have to take a long rest shortly. But is there anything, any business that needs to be concluded or do you want to get involved in this meeting? Anything like that that you guys are interested in before you take a long rest?
6: Ren has cleanup on the mind. He wants to try and not have as many children desensitized from this as possible.
5: Yeah.
6: I think that is going to be his main priority. And
5: I think I would link up with you.
6: Yeah.
5: We get, like, Harrison in the carriage, and we kind of go around and pick up bodies.
6: Yeah, probably take the deputy, because he's technically a man of power. I don't know how happy he'd be to help us.
3: He'll definitely help you. He checks in with the sheriff to make sure that he, you know, that's okay. He seems also very shaken. This, you know, the Quiet Village has basically no issues like this. So this is his first interaction with probably with violence of this nature, maybe with death.
6: I give him a firm handshake and then pull him into like a hug. And then I say, I'm scared too.
3: Make a persuasion check.
6: 18 plus. Touch my leg. 19.
3: Okay, great. You can see in his eyes, I think, like Willow just said, there are tears like coming down his face, and he's trying to hold himself together, and he does for the most part, but you can see that that got through to him, and he nods, and he says, thank you. Thank you. And you and Newt and him begin the somber process of collecting the dead, and I think you have some interaction with any family members, telling them that you're going to take care of them, and that, you know, obviously there will be a burial probably in the morning.
6: Yeah, I think we'll stick to bandits first.
3: Okay.
5: I figured all of them.
12: I was going to say the families are probably taking care of their own.
6: I was worried about putting bad guy and good guy in a cart, and I don't want people to be like, oh, I don't want my son next to him.
12: Yeah.
6: You know?
3: I think it'd be reasonable to let the families have a little extra time with their, let them decide, and you guys can pick up the unwanted.
6: Yeah, I know.
5: The unwanted bandit.
6: I mean, to be fair,
3: corpses.
6: Yeah. we did mutilate some corpses versus those guys just got shot by a bolt. And that's a lot easier to look at rather than a man missing an arm and a chest.
5: They can have an open casket.
12: I was gonna say, you guys weren't mutilating corpses when you did it. You were
6: mutilating.
3: That's true.
6: Mutilating human bodies when they were alive. You're right.
8: Which is better?
6: yeah. Weird. yeah. We'll just go around, Harrison. Pick up.
3: That sounds good.
5: Yeah. There's at least like three or four.
3: Yeah, I think.
6: One at my house, two at Newt's, and then like
3: probably
6: two or three in
3: probably
6: town.
3: Three or four in town.
5: Yeah. I was going to say, Harold.
12: Yeah, how many?
3: Harold got,
5: like,
3: I think, two. So I think
6: he's wearing them like his bear coat.
3: Oh my gosh. yeah, out of the 20 that arrived, I believe like probably only 12 or 13 left. So not quite half of their full number, but that's a significant amount. Out of 20 people, that's a lot.
6: We're villagers.
5: Also,
3: villagers, yes.
5: That's the army that's going to take out the king?
3: Well, you know.
5: I know. There's got to be more of them.
3: I think you could assume that's probably not all of them.
5: But, like, that's their
3: And
5: men.
3: I think that's part of the conversation that's happening as well, is, like, how many more could they have? Would they bring more?
6: I think us, the players, read through the lines, and this is very clearly not like a, hey, I'm running against the president of the world.
3: Yeah.
6: Like, no, this is a guy who's just trying to make a quick buck.
12: Bella is obviously going to help her mom with any of the healing that needs to be done.
3: Yes.
12: If anybody has injuries, I'm going to try to be as useful as possible and as quiet as possible.
3: Yeah, I think there's a lot. Obviously, there's those that can't be attended to anymore, but among the rest of the populace, I think there's plenty of people who just, like, got a scrape, got a small injury that can be pretty easily tended to. A couple more significant ones of those who were willing to go and, like, fight and maybe got, a cut or grazed or something like that. So you get to work doing that, assisting your family. And what about anything that Willow and Moth would like to do as sort of like this crowd forms around you as you're both just sitting in the tavern and they begin talking over you and over each other? And
7: just having a drink. I think I'm also in a little bit of shock.
3: Yeah. Okay.
6: Yeah, Willow's had a tough week, man.
3: Dude.
12: Don't drink too much because you've already lost a lot of blood.
8: Oh, yeah, I know.
6: Yeah. Your blood alcohol is going to be crazy.
3: 50% alcohol.
7: Yeah,
6: one shot.
7: Yeah. Yeah, I lost that brawl, and then I just rallied a bunch of people to defend our town, and almost half of them died.
3: In the course of two days, you found out that you could be involved in a prophecy, you found out you're adopted, you got beat up by a Viking.
6: A stranger.
3: And then...
12: Who also fell in love with you.
3: You got into a huge battle, and and you kill a man, and some of the people you live with died. So that's odd. And you did it all with a broken rib.
6: And there's a festival.
3: And the solstice.
13: Which was a smash hit, by the way. Until the bad parts.
3: It's going great.
13: Until that last part.
6: We had so many uninvited guests.
3: What about Moth?
8: I think Moth, seeing all these people flood into the tavern, is kind of going to sober up a little bit and realize that his father was delusionally wandering the streets just a little while ago and was left in the church and is now no longer accounted for.
3: That's true.
8: So he's going to go and look for him.
3: Make a perception check.
8: 13.
3: Okay. You step out of the tavern, letting the sound of eager conversation fade behind you as you walk into the night. Go stop by the church. You see it's essentially turned into an infirmary where the Pottingers and a couple other villagers who have some skill with medicine are tending to any wounds. You see your two pals here, Newt and Ren, are on body cleanup duty.
8: Oh, jeez.
6: And put a tarp over the back, or you know, like
13: that's... hand hanging out. Just the arm.
3: Just the arm.
13: Oh.
3: You you take a moment to look around, and you know, take a moment to just feel the cool night air, and realize how hot and sweaty you've been, and you now are starting to feel the pain, like the pulsing pain, as the adrenaline has worn off, and it's just like pure agonizing pain across like the whole left side of your torso. You look around, and after a little bit of searching, you see maybe about 30 to 40 yards away on one of the many small just like hills that are all around the village. Silhouetted by the moonlight, you see your father is just standing there and like looking up into the night sky.
12: Is it full moon?
3: Roll a d6.
12: Roll for the moon. 5.
3: It is a full moon.
12: All right.
6: Oh, wow. I feel like whatever she rolls.
3: I was thinking 5 or 6 would be a full moon.
6: Oh,
12: that's great. Cool.
3: And he turns into a werewolf.
6: That's right.
3: No, I'm just kidding.
6: he howls.
8: I'll slowly ascend the hill towards my father.
3: Okay. Come up the hill beside him, and without looking down away from the sky, as you get next to him, shoulder to shoulder, he's just looking up. He says, "Where did it all go wrong, Moth?"
8: Kind of also look up. Are you wrong with what? When? Where? Here?
3: Looks down, not at you, but just down, kind of low in front of him. All of it. And then he looks to you. Countless nights of bliss and ecstasy. Oh, if I could live there again, what I wouldn't give for just one more night.
8: How did you find it?
3: She found me. She chose me. I don't know why, but I'd give nearly anything just to be in her embrace one more time. You wouldn't understand. You couldn't. Not unless you've felt it.
8: Kind of look down at the ground. Because I've been hearing this most of my life, I'm sure. It's just these kind of ramblings.
3: Yeah, I think this is probably like an extreme example of the mindset that he can get into. Yeah, like you said, this is probably not uncommon for him to have these musings.
8: This is certainly the worst it's been.
3: I mean, It was at the very least, it was an inconvenient time. But yeah, he seems pretty deep into this state, whereas I think a lot of the time you can kind of like get him, you know, get his attention and get him to focus on something other, you know, like eating or drinking. But he seems pretty deep into this mindset.
8: Well, why don't we go for a walk?
3: He nods, and he just kind of lets you lead him, like he can take his arm or something.
8: Okay, I'll kind of start. Honestly, I'll probably walk him towards the well, get him a drink, and probably check on Torfin.
3: Okay, you walk him back to the well,
6: face first in the well. Ivar's just floating
3: back. That's down this little notes. Hill, and
12: I was like, we gotta wake that guy up.
3: You get to the well, and go ahead and roll a d20 if you don't.
13: Is he gone?
6: Where did he go?
3: Oh, ooh,
6: 14. Wow.
3: Okay. You get to the well, and you see Ivar is still slumped against it, unconscious. His head is, like, his chin is, like, to his chest as his head is hanging low, and you see his beard has kind of consumed, like, the lower half of his face. It's kind of, like, puffed up from his chest. And he is just out, absolutely cold. Probably the one person in this village who has no idea
13: that missed the entire
3: anything
13: thing.
3: That has happened.
8: It's probably for the best.
12: And you're saying he's out cold, not that he's out and he's cold to the touch?
3: Well, he's probably a little cold because he's just been outside, but he's not dead.
12: Dead cold.
3: Yeah, he's not
12: okay,
3: dead.
12: Okay, I'm good.
6: He's just maybe dwarves are cold-blooded. You know?
3: They could be the cold-blooded dwarf.
6: He's the cold-blooded.
3: That's right.
6: We are not. He's the only one.
3: That's why he's always sunning himself on the top of his roof.
6: He's a big rock up there. Where
3: he's a huge rock up there. Yeah. But yeah, you can pull the well bucket up and give your father some water, which he probably desperately needs.
8: I also need it.
3: Yes, you also need it.
8: I'll splash some on him.
3: Are you splash someone on Ivar?
8: I think I should try to wake him up.
3: Yeah, you he starts. He kind of goes, oh, and he goes and like puts his hand up to his head. Oh, Moth, is that you?
8: Aye.
3: What time is it? It's dark.
8: Yeah.
3: How long have I been asleep?
8: How long has it been?
3: An hour or two, because he passed out before you guys even went to the toll castle. He's been out for a while.
8: Yeah, it's been a couple hours, Ivar.
3: He gets himself up and he turns and leans against the well, and you can just see he just stands there, and he's kind of like shifting. Like, he doesn't have full control over his movements. He does not throw up, but he was pretty close. And he kind of looks up at you, and he sees you now with his father. He starts to look around, kind of bleary-eyed, blinking and straining his eyes. What is everyone? Is he all right? And he points to Edward. Looks like you've seen a ghost.
8: Yeah, many years ago. You could say that.
3: Aye.
8: We should probably get you to the tavern.
3: Oh, Moth.
6: Round two.
8: No.
3: I'm not sure what my old iron gullet can take anymore.
8: I think everyone else will be able to explain what happened a little bit better than myself.
3: He seems a little confused by that, but he just kind of, like, nods, and you can either kind of have him go himself or you can take him. Or
8: I think I was just trying to get both of my fatherly figures to the
3: somewhere
8: tavern.
3: Safe. Okay, so the three of you go together. Edward just kind of trailing with you, and Ivar stumbling out ahead of you. Get to the tavern and join in the meeting where Ivar is devastated to learn that he missed the craziest thing that's happened in Honeysucklevale for the, you know, 80 plus years he's lived here, probably.
13: Was he ever like a warrior?
10: You don't really know. I mean, he doesn't really talk about his past that much.
6: Yeah, the one conversation we had with him is he just hates elves.
10: Yeah, pretty much. Yeah.
13: I mean, like, I feel like he's got a reason.
10: He's super cagey and reclusive, so, like, even Moth hasn't gotten a ton about his past out of him. So
12: I would love to have seen how the battle would have gone with if him, he were involved.
10: That I mean, you know? Yeah, he's actually, he's level 20, so it would have been awesome.
6: He's also, like, so far past belligerent drunk that he may have joined them.
10: And he's also, like, 250-something years old.
6: Right.
10: So he's not, like, elderly, but he's past his, I think he's probably past his fighting prime, if he ever was
6: very,
10: a fighter.
6: Very free run.
8: Now he's in his Optimus prime.
10: Hell yeah, brother.
6: Transforms into an

0: maybe take some sort of preventative action. They're not really sure what they need to or want to do yet, but after maybe like half an hour, I think you see Teresa Porter, who is the owner of the Bee and the Bird. She's the schoolhouse teacher. She's one of the more respected figures of the village, even though she's not like one of the three mainstay like old families of the village. She kind of like puts her hands up and she says, "All right, everyone needs to go home and get some rest, and we'll meet back tomorrow." And she said, you know, sometime in the mid-morning, everyone will come back and with clear heads after being rested and you know, sleeping off the stress of this, they'll come back and they'll discuss it with sort of like the council. And it can be open to the public, so you imagine there will be a lot of people there. But for now, it's just time to rest. So people begin to disperse. They go back to their homes. There's probably a few who tonight will take care of their dead. And so they go and they bury their dead tonight. Maybe hold a small personal funeral type thing. But people go and get some much needed rest. The rest of you can do the same, unless you have anything you would like to do that could be done tonight or what you'd want to be done tonight.
1: I think it's all set.
0: Okay.
2: Yeah, Ren's probably just gonna clean, help out whoever around. If there's anyone near the Coopers that have had devastating loss. Or...
0: Yeah, the bakers have been ransacked.
2: Probably assist with cleaning that. You know, any broken equipment or anything like that, and just clean it up for the night.
0: Mm-hmm.
1: Probably get my dad back home after he's all patched up.
0: Yeah,
1: put him in bed.
0: Get him into bed.
1: Yeah.
0: Okay.
3: I was gonna tell somebody, like, just remind them.
2: Still riding your horses?
3: No, maybe. I don't know.
4: Oh, Trout.
0: Oh, yeah.
3: Yeah, somebody needs to go get his body.
1: I think maybe during our body collection.
5: I was gonna say, I probably would have told you guys if...
2: I didn't even think about it, so...
5: But...
2: If you had said... If,
5: you were worried about your dad, so I didn't want to put it on.
2: I was more worried about the festering wound that's going on in town right now, rather than spending 2 hours to go... get Trout out of the tower. I just didn't think about it.
1: Yeah, I wouldn't have thought about it.
0: That's okay. You let people know, and
5: I'll probably tell the
0: Sheriff Nasir and Deputy Calloway will go and retrieve him, and they'll also make sure the toll house is as secure as it can possibly be, keeping the south gate lowered, and maybe just keeping them both lowered for the heck of it, because the toll castle isn't really used that much anyway. But they go collect him, and they'll give him a burial as well.
2: Yeah, okay. Ren will loan him Harrison in the cart.
0: Yeah.
2: So it's not like a... You said it was 20 minutes there, 20 minutes back, I think.
0: Yeah,
2: so it's, seems pretty taxing to carry a 130-pound man.
0: Yeah, I mean, they probably would do it if they had to, but definitely they will take you up on that offer if it's available.
2: Yeah, Harrison is... He looks cool.
0: Oh, yeah.
2: He got ridden in the battle today.
0: Yeah, mm-hmm. He's a war horse now.
2: Yeah.
0: You can change his stat block. He levels up.
5: If I see you two and your injuries, I will definitely try to help you.
2: Yeah, I think Ren has, like, too large of shoulder muscles, so he can't actually reach, like, his back.
1: I got stabbed, but I feel fine now.
2: Yeah, I'm just a little...
5: I forgot. I was good. Like, did you get stabbed?
1: I definitely did.
5: But I will definitely...
1: Back up...
0: Yeah, Ren, Newt, and Moth all took some hits in that fight.
1: Yeah.
2: Moth and... Mortal.
0: Muff nearly died.
2: Yeah,
1: I was pretty close.
5: When you said you were going to walk up to your dad, I was like, please go get stitched up. I was like, don't walk up a hill right now.
2: No, he made sure his heart's really pumping.
0: Yeah.
2: He jogged
4: it's
2: up
4: just
2: the
4: a
2: hill.
4: Flesh wound.
0: Man, your drinking shirt is ruined now, if it wasn't already, from the troglodytes.
2: Your blood
0: soaking
2: got
0: blood.
2: Sliced in half.
4: I'm going to have to buy a new one.
2: You got to go to Ross again.
0: All right, what about Willow or Moth? Any final business you want to close out for the night?
4: Stitches, please.
0: You can get stitches.
4: I think I should go get stitches.
0: Yeah, I think Bella can give you some stitches.
4: Yeah.
6: I think Willow has once again returned to the room she has upstairs at the Bee and the Bird, instead of maybe going home.
0: Mm-hmm. Yeah, you see, you on the way, you see Maeve is helping Gail Hugo back up the stairs to his room. And she doesn't say anything. She doesn't have any energy for snark

0: tonight. She just gives you a nod. And Gail Hugo on his way up, he's kind of like, ow, oh, ow, Willow, well done. I saw you out there. Very brave. And you too, Maeve.
1: Thank you.
0: He just nods. You all go to your rooms.
2: What's Harold up to?
0: Harold has probably just been in. He's been, like, watching the meeting at the tavern, just sitting at the bar. I think...
3: He lost a man, too.
0: You know what?
4: He
0: I think
4: lose a man, yeah.
0: Yeah, I
2: was
0: going
2: to say, because I don't think we would have touched him.
5: Absolutely.
2: I think Brennan, like, Newt and I would have walked by and been like...
4: Maybe it would have made it more presentable.
2: That's not like, our... Yeah. Know.
0: Well, let's say that as you even approach, that they were already there, and Harold says, we will take care of him.
2: If you need anything, let us know.
0: I will.
4: There's a burial ground, like, right over there.
0: And oh, he will be buried there with our fathers. And they pick him up and they begin to bring him.
2: I hand him the axe. This was his.
0: Takes it. He served me well with this weapon. I am regretful he did not get to hold it in his final moments.
2: I was planning on giving it to him.
0: You made good use of it. He hands it back to you.
2: Take it back.
0: Use it well to protect those who you care about.
2: I will. I'll think of you every time I strike someone down.
0: For glory.
2: Like you said, they breed them well at Honeysuckle.
0: Ah, yes. They do. I can see that now. And they bring their orcish fellow to the burial ground.
4: That was beautiful.
3: That was
4: green and world.
2: That's what he said, and then we were like, wait a second, guys.
0: Yeah. It's true. They have a strange regional language, probably, that doesn't translate perfectly to Platinum Kingdom Common.
2: Yeah, he said that we are really nice people.
0: Yes. Yep. All right.
2: I'd probably say something in orcish stone, too.
0: I think, yeah.
2: Yeah.
4: He probably understands, right?
0: He does. That's sort of like their... That's their primary language up there, up in the north, so...
2: In the tomb. In the tomb. How most of it is in Orcish. So, yeah.
0: Yes, so he responds in Orcish, and you can see this... You can see this recognition now, like, he's speaking to you as an equal, not as, like a tourist. Foreigner? I don't know. Yeah. Something like that.
4: Or more, maybe, like, less formal. Less in, or more informal. Whereas, like...
0: Yeah, it's more...
4: Speaking, like, to a teacher.
0: There's,
4: or, like,
0: there's more camaraderie. Exactly. Yeah. Mm. All right. With that, the night of the solstice closes. You all fall into deep and restful sleeps. You probably all have, if you would like, the option and are warranted some sleeping in. But eventually, you all begin to rise the next morning. Yes, mark a long rest.
4: Okay.
0: You're no longer at one hit point, Moth. Yippee. Maybe there's a few moments for some of you where you awake in the morning. Maybe you have to sort of realign yourself and remind yourself that that all happened. And that you didn't just imagine it or dream it. But you get up, maybe you open the window, step outside. You look around, and although there's a little bit of light damage left over that can be seen, it appears that the sun has risen. Honeysuckle Vale still stands. Maybe a few less stores, the food storage. Maybe a few less villagers and neighbors.
1: Oof. Less lights on.
0: A couple less lights on. But the village is here, and there is still life here, and you have survived. It's up to you if you want to be involved in the meeting that's going to be taking place this morning, or if you have other matters you would like to attend to, if you want to attend to your families, or if you want to just try to get a little bit of time away. It's totally up to you. Does anyone have any ideas about what they'd like to be doing?
2: Would we all meet at the inn normally? Like, as, like, a vibe?
0: It probably depends. I think any other year, the day after the solstice would be sort of, like, a little bit of cleanup time, but basically back to work as usual. But these are not ordinary circumstances, so it's kind of free for you to do whatever, or whatever you think you would need to do.
2: I think I'd say good morning to the family, you know, double check, and then I'm gonna head to the inn.
0: Okay. You do so.
3: So, you know, at the end of Princess Bride, when Fezzik has the four white horses?
0: Yes.
3: I found just four white horses, and there's four of us. That's what I probably am walking around with a bunch of horses and, like, asking people, like, do you want a horse?
0: Yes, you can. So the Osler family is sort of like the horse-keeping family. So you can, okay, any horses you do not want to keep or gift to someone in particular, you can give them to that family. And that will be a great boon to them, actually, because that's their livelihood, is kind of like providing horses for work, for travel, to travelers. If travelers come through and they're like, I need a horse, they can sell them a horse. And horses are pretty pricey, so they get good gold for a horse, so...
3: Can I give these horses to you guys?
0: Is this to the Osler family?
3: Yeah.
0: Okay. I just want to introduce the Osler family because my idea of them is crazy.
3: I don't know any of their names.
2: I love the idea that we had this horrible thing that just happened and you're like, dude, this family crazy.
0: Yeah, well, I imagine them as like, I don't know, so this might be kind of a weird reference, but if any of you have played, I forget which Resident Evil game it is, but it's the one where you're at, like, in the house, like, in the south.
2: Seven. Yes.
0: Dude, they're like that family. They are, yes, wild. Like, their house is eclectic. It's like a mishmash of broken things and things that have just been repaired.
2: Rotting and, like, disgusting.
0: Yes, they're like, run it into the ground and fix it only when necessary. There's, like, stuff all over their pasture.
3: They don't treat the horses that way.
0: The horses are the only thing that they seem to value.
2: Does the father walk around for some reason always holding, like, a shotgun or a shovel and just, like...
0: I think he usually has a shovel.
2: Has, like, a slight hunch and walks bow-legged and is, like, a little creepy.
0: Yeah, and he's wearing overalls.
2: Yeah. Flannel overalls. Ugh.
0: Yeah, so they have kind of this ramshackle house. They look crazy, kind of, but they're, like... They're normal people. They just have a different lifestyle. And they're one of the three, like, founding families. So everyone's like, yeah, that's just how they are. That's how they have been. But you go there, they're a human family, and you meet with the father, Floyd. The mother, Rita. And they have four kids. Nash, Lionel, Riley, and Milo. All boys.
3: Wow.
2: Quadruplets.
0: And you offer these horses, and Floyd is like, yeah! We'll take him.
2: He's got two teeth.
0: He just has his canines.
2: Oh, even worse. I was thinking like one upper teeth.
0: No, it's the worst possible too.
2: Important though. He knows that. He values those.
0: These look like good horses.
3: This one here, I have a special connection with. Is it okay if I come visit her?
0: Hey, you keep him if you want.
3: I just don't have any space for her.
0: Oh, all right.
3: But
0: what's his name?
3: Argo.
0: Argo fast or Argo slow? Yeah, you can keep her.
3: Maybe I should call her Shigo. That's actually... I don't know. I'll have to ask her name at some point.
0: Mm-hmm.
3: But thank you guys. And how are you guys doing after everything? You guys okay?
0: Well, terrible thing happened. But we fare all right.
3: All right.
0: We're all still breathing. Ain't that right? And you just hear, yeah, like four boys. Yeah. Yep.
3: All right. I'm
2: also,
3: glad
2: only
3: to
2: have
3: it.
2: Two teeth.
0: Yeah. Yeah. Even the 12-year-old, he's just got two. And they all have their canines. It's very weird.
3: Ew.
2: I'm
3: sure
2: right.
3: They're not.
2: Yeah, these are vampires.
0: Yeah, these are vampires.
2: We should get the bandits back. Guys.
0: He's sizzling in the sun. He's got a big straw hat.
3: Well, I know you'll take good care of them, so.
0: We will. Come around anytime.
3: All right. Thank you.
0: Yep. What about Newth Willow Moth? What are you guys up to? Newt Willow Moth. Did I say Newth?
3: Yes, you did.
0: Newth.
4: Newth and Axel are probably going to head to the meeting. Sure, Axel at least would want to be there, and I'm probably just going because...
0: Sure. Yeah, I think you probably have to assist him.
4: Right.
0: So, you know, he's a hardy fella. He's not like... He could probably walk on his own, but he would like to have you there.
4: Right.
0: Just in case.
6: What time? When is this meeting happening?
0: This is probably around, like, 10 a.m.
4: Around the time that Newt woke up.
6: So yeah. It's happening soon?
0: Yeah, the meeting is about to start.
6: Okay.
0: Wanna...
6: I think I'll probably attend the meeting.
0: I think your father's going to be there. I mean, yeah. It's at the tavern, so...
6: Yeah, I think Moth and I might have some plans to attempt the cipher thing.
0: Sure. You could do it at the meeting, or you could do it somewhere else.
2: Yeah.
6: Yeah. Okay.
0: Because you can kind of just fidget with it.
7: Right.
0: Whenever.
7: That's kind of what I was, yeah.
6: I'm with Mom.
0: Okay.
2: Did you guys sleep at the tavern, or did you...
6: Are you asking if we slept together?
2: No, I'm asking, did you guys stay at the tavern, or did Mom go home?
6: Are you saying you slept at the
0: tavern? You gotta roll for it.
7: Because I had to...
6: I stayed at the tavern.
7: Get my dad.
2: Like, I was just worried about your dad, like...
7: Yeah, no,
2: the
7: I
2: state
7: got
2: that he was
7: my dad home and stuff. I probably brought him home.
0: In the morning... Moth, as you wake up, you see Edward is already awake by the time you get up. You step out maybe into like the common room of your house, and he's kind of like standing in the threshold of the workshop, and he's got like a small clay cup which has maybe like some coffee in it, some simple just black coffee. And he looks at you and he gives you an eye, says, "Morning.
7: How you doing?"
0: "I'm okay." Takes a sip of his coffee. Sorry about last night. I don't know what came over me.
7: Maybe just the full moon? The attack?
0: Certainly.
7: Might have excited something.
0: I guess, I wish I had responded a little differently. I'm sorry, you had to take care of me. Shouldn't be your job. Should be the other way around, right?
7: Yeah, I mean, but life isn't always the way it's supposed to be.
0: Yeah, that is true. Well, I'm gonna skip the meeting. But if you end up going, fill me in.
7: Yeah, I think I might listen in. Just doesn't hurt to stay informed around here.
0: Yeah. Oh, word will travel fast, whatever they decide.
7: Well, take it easy today.
0: Yeah, I think I'm just gonna do a little work. Nothing crazy.
7: Alright. I'll see you later.
0: He nods, and you see as you start to leave that he kind of like, pulls from his belt his stone chisel, kind of like flips it in his hand. A motion he does all the time when he is... ready to work. So he seems like he's evened out a little bit.
7: Good.
3: Did he notice his wound at all?
0: If he did, he didn't bring it up.
3: Okay, all right. Sure.
2: And I think there was an ounce of guilt when he...
0: Probably, yeah.
2: He didn't...
3: Yeah, he wasn't looking at me in the eye very much.
2: Yeah.
0: As you leave, you start to hear the tinkering of chisel on stone and join Willow at the tavern and Ren at the tavern. Newt and his father at the tavern. Bella, where do you go after you leave off all 85 of your horses?
2: Belladonna, salesman of horses.
0: Yes.
3: I'm going to check in with my family to make sure if they need my help.
0: Sure. I would imagine someone is a representative for your family at the meeting, even if, they're not like on the quote unquote council, but they would want to be filled in. And
3: I feel like my dad's probably there.
0: Yeah, that makes sense. So you can go, if you can go check in with your mom and your sister, maybe your dad and your brother at the meeting.
3: Yeah.
0: And there may be a little bit of respite from the usual tension. I think that it seems like like everyone's on the same page this time as you go home. You've all experienced this terrible event. And so the snide looks and remarks have cooled down for now. And I think as you enter... your mother just kind of like in the rare motherly display that she shows just comes and kind of like wraps an arm around you and she holds you kind of close. Doesn't say anything, but just lets you know that for what it's worth, she's glad that you're okay. Anything else you'd like to do at home? You can help them out. They probably have some stuff that they could do and probably some medicines that could be made to help some of the injured, some of the wounds that have been taken could use some ointments and some stuff like that.
3: I will probably help them make anything that needs to be made, and I will deliver the products that need to be delivered to the right people.
0: Great.
3: I'm sure my mother kept some kind of log or something about who needed what.
0: Okay, that sounds good. We're then going to go to the tavern. And as the meeting commences, we will decide and discover what is spoken about on the next episode.
2: The fate of Honeysuckle.
0: Thank you for listening to this episode of Tales of the Valley. 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
2: Bye.
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0: That's Terry Riley. Rainbow and Curved Air. Okay. Okay, next we're going to play some one of the Folkways CDs that I had here. It's we're going to start off with let's just start you right off right now.
1: Hey, having trouble sleeping at night? Why not try?
2: The wonderful world of folk music. I wonder how many of you remember the big folk music scare of the 60s. Boy, that was close. That garbage almost caught on. You know, the other day I was sitting around and thinking, I wonder what the first music ever written in this great country of ours was. And I was certainly hoping it wasn't that fiddle and banjo crap. Lord knows we've come further than that.
0: See, I don't agree. I don't agree with that. So I am going to play some of that type of music. Okay? I just don't agree with that. All

Okay, that was Mary McCaslin doing Blackbird. Next, we're gonna do 12th Street Rag, which is a standard by Bob Broseman with George Winston playing piano in the backup for him.

Okay, that was Kathy Fink is her name, doing Like to Be a Cowgirl. Okay, then next we have another one of these fiddling banjo type, maybe not so much banjo. This is a band called Riders in the Sky. Let's see, they're gonna do this weird song called Yippee Yippee Aye or something like that. Let's see if we got it here. Oh, there we go. Okay.

partners.

Okay, that's Saber Dance, which if you ever heard that, that's a Saber Dance. You should know all these old standards. So next I'm going to play Haley Westeria. She's also singing her, if you listen to the melody, it's also from some classical tune, which I recognize, but now I can't name it. But, you know, I used to listen to a lot of stuff, classical, not so much anymore. But see if you know what classical tune that she's using the melody for her song, which I think is kind of, there we go. Let's

Okay, that, pardon me. That was Haley Westera. Never Say Goodbye. That's a classical melody line. I recognize it, but I can't name it. Anyway, let's continue on. Here's Ricky Lee Jones doing a song called Dat Dare. Where's my glasses? Okay, here we go. Dat Dare.

Okay, that was Ricky Lee Jones. Next, we're going to go back 99 years. This is Eddie Lang. He was a guitar player who was in a lot of recordings. Anytime they needed a good guitar player, he would get hired. He was friends with Bing Crosby back in the 20s, late 20s, 30s. And unfortunately, he had a tonsillectomy, which was, not done right. And he died right there in the operating table from a tonsillectomy in the mid-30s. That's really sad, because he was Django was influenced by him. Anyway, let's hear a cut from 1927, Eddie Lang.

0: Okay, that was Eddie Lang, 1927. Okay, what do we have next? We'll play a little bit of Martin Mull here.
1: Mr. Mull?
2: Yes?
1: The president of the record company will see you now.
2: Oh, fantastic. Thank you very much, Miss...
1: Clayton-type.
2: Miss Clayton-type. That's quite nice.
1: Thank you.
2: Oh, that's... Well, I wouldn't... Where again?
1: Oh, it's the third door on the left.
2: Oh, thank you very much.
1: You're welcome.
2: See you later.
1: I hope so. Good luck.
3: Morning, sir.
4: Good morning, Martin. Sit down. Do you want a beer?
3: No, thank you. But you go right ahead. That's
4: okay.
3: All right.
4: Okay, what's up?
3: Well, I've been giving this new album project of ours an awful lot of thought, and I've decided, as far as I'm concerned, I cannot do a live comedy record. I don't care for them. It is not my idea of a...
4: Martin, I cannot. Martin, for God's sakes! You're here at ABC. At ABC, the artist is the king. Whatever you want is what we want. We're not interested in whether it's live... Get your hand off the desk, please.
3: Oh, I'm sorry.
4: We're not interested in whether it's live or whether we do it in the studio. So whatever's best for you is best for us.
3: This is fantastic. I mean, boy, by not doing it live, it is going to cost a little bit more money than if...
5: Tonight, live, the preliminary event, we bring you a man who personifies the agony of defeat and the thrill of dance, the incomparably semi-musical Mr.

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0: Tell the truth, of course I do. Lord,

Okay, that was Martin Mull. It's kind of silly. Okay, next I'm going to play Ray Charles. I'm not a big fan, but I did like this 1966 tune that he did. And his backup singers, they were called the Raylettes. And they were very good. All right, let's play that.

Now I'm going to play Ramsey Lewis Trio here. They're going to do a Beatles song.

Okay, that was Ramsey Lewis Live, 1965. Next, we're going to play, and I picked up this album about 5 years ago, and as I looked on the back of it, it was recorded in Northampton, way back, I don't know, late 80s, mid 80s. Should have brought the album. Anyway, they were called the Paradise City Jazz Band. At one time, they would call Northampton Emerald City or Paradise City. Anyway, I don't know what happened to them, but they did make an album. So here's a tune, Going to Seattle by the Paradise City Jazz Band.

Hard to believe they were a Northampton band back then. Maybe that kind of music was more in vogue or something. Anyway, next I'm going to play, I want to get just another instrumental here. It's called Decidedly by Junior Walker and the All-Stars. I think this is 66 or somewhere around there when this was recorded.

Okay, that's Donovan doing Sunshine Superman. And after that, we're going to play Living Brass, do the instrumental of that. You know, RCA came out, when Stereo came out, they wanted to really promote it. So they came out with Living Stereo in the late 50s, like around 58, 59, I think, 60. Anyway, it was mostly classical. And then later on, they had other labels called Living Jazz, Living Guitar, even so far as and the Living Marimbas, of all things. But anyway, this next one is Sunshine Superman, a Donovan tune done by the Living Brass, which is, like I say, it started off with Living Stereo. And so this will be Living Brass doing the Donovan song.

Okay, you are listening to 107.9 FM. WMCB, which stands for Western Mass Community Broadcasting. You can also pick us up on the internet, streaming at WMCB.net. Okay, you got that out of the way. Every hour, we got to do that. You probably noticed. Anyway, what else are we going to play here? I'm going to play an 80s tune by Joan Armour Trading. It's kind of interesting.

Okay, that was Joan Armatrano. Here is Joni Lawrence doing, you'll get it.

Well, I goofed up on that. That was not Joni Lawrence. That was Effie Monroe. Effie. That's how I read it. Effie Monroe. Okay. Next, we're gonna do the Joni Lawrence here. She's doing kind of a silly song. You know me, I like kind of silly stuff. So, you know, rhythmic stuff, silly, whatever. Anyway, here goes.

Wow, that was Joni Lawrence. She could maybe she could do commercials for cereal. Okay, next I want to play. Where is it? This is Moore's Modern Rhythmus. This is like a. They're an LA band. They recreate 20s and 30s stuff. But here he is. He's kind of introducing the band, and you'll kind of get a understanding how the instruments play. You know, he's pretty interesting. Anyway.

way, you fellas, you know we have to rehearse this band today. So get your horns out and sound your A. Now better pay attention to what I do. Play back at me what I sing to you. Are you ready?

They have a goulash, which is very good. Or if you wish, a dish that's Chinese. Somewhere down in column B, there's lobster Cantonese. Enchiladas, that's what people eat in Mexico. Shish kebab is skewered in Armenia, you know. Then there's blubber, the favorite of the frigid Eskimo. Such delicious dishes, no matter where you go. Chicken cacciatore is Italian. Kangaroo souffle must be Australian.

comes from Lithuania. Hansen Pfeffer comes from Pennsylvania. Wiener Schnitzel's Austrian or German. Kindly pass the sauerbraten, Herman. Borscht is what they're eating in the Soviet. Wait, I think we've got some on the stove yet.

eating missionary pie. Frenchmen eat a lot of bouillabaisse there. Dutchmen eat a sauce called hollandaise there. Smorgasbord in Sweden is the winner. In America, it's TV dinner.

Okay, that was Alan Sherman, you know, famously for Hello, Father, Hello, Mother. You know that one. Anyway, let's continue on. Let's see, what do I want to play? I want to play Elena Duran, if I can find her. She is, let's see, Eleanor. Oops, wait a minute. Eleanor. There it is. Okay, this would be Eleanor Duran playing flute. And she does this album, she did mostly Beatles songs.

That was also Stefan Grappelli on fiddle. Okay, next, we're going to play Dave Brubeck doing Shortening. I might have played this a couple months ago, but his drummer, Morello, I think his name was, this is like early stereo, and they really wanted to bring out the drums. So it's kind of interesting how they recorded this.

Well, that says 1959 on the disc. That's pretty early stereo. Okay, let's see. Let's I'm gonna play that one. I'm gonna play Hefty. What was his real name? His last name was Hefty. He did commercials in the early 60s, mid 60s. He also wrote the Batman theme. Da da da da da da da da. It's kind of his style, so it's kind of interesting. Let's see, we've got

Okay, Neil Hefti, that's his name, Neil Hefti. He was one of them guys in the California Hollywood. You'd do commercials, do music for commercials and other things like that. Anyway, I think that was from 62. All right, let's move on. What do we got here? This is an album that I picked up. It's got a little scratchy, but it's okay. It's Elephant's Memory, and I wish I had written down, that's the name of the band, Elephant's Memory. I think this is like 1972 or so, maybe 74. I wish I had written down the singer's name, because she's quite good.

Okay, that was Elephant's Memory. It's an album I picked up years ago. Obviously, she was singing Harry Nilsson's song, Everybody's Talking, which I'm sure you've heard that one. Okay, next, just play Captain...

Well, that was Captain Beefheart doing Electricity. He was one of the original members of Zappa's band. You kind of get that. Anyway, what's next? I'm going to play, there's two soprano saxophones playing together. The name of the band is Soprano Summit. And the name of the tune is Please Clarify. So when you hear these saxophones, they're soprano ones. Those are the higher voice ones. So let's see. Let's cue it up here.

That was Soprano Summit. Next, we're going to play Madeline Peru. What's the name of it? She's gonna do the Tom Waits Heart of Saturday Night, which I think I played last week. I played the Tom Waits original.

Good. That was Madeleine Perreault. Hope I pronounced that properly. Next, we have. Let's play some Randy Newman now. You've heard these tunes. Anyway, I'll just play.

Yeah, that was Randy Newman. Yeah, a little depressing there. Huh? You know, just dropped a big one now. What? What's that all about? I'm trying to. What? Yeah. All right, let's do a little background nuage music by Oxygen. He was an early pioneer of using the Moog and other effects in the early 70s.

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I'm your host, Severin. Perfect fall day today. I'm excited for October to arrive. Getting extra excited for my mom to visit from Texas here in about a week and a half. Especially since so much of Texas doesn't get the fall colors and stays so hot till closer to actual winter. So excited to spend that time with her. I have a collection of a lot of different stuff today. A fair amount of jazz stuff. Some Yellow Magic Orchestra peppered in there. Yeah, excited to share some tunes.

Hitler and Goering in the early days of the Reich, and these two monkeys are having quite a fight. Hitler wants Goering to pass a law and take away the money of the Jews, and he wants him to do it without shedding any blood. Goering says you can't do it. He says they're so much smarter than our people, they'll get around any law you pass.

You're tuned into WMCB LP Greenfield and streaming at WMCB.net. Had a bit of a technical difficulty there at the beginning. Sometimes juggling between digital audio files and physical media has some snags here and there. The track that we were interrupted by was Rama Rama by Alice Coltrane, one of my favorite musicians of all time. And the last track was Ramadan by the Sun Ra Orchestra, also one of my favorite artists. And extremely grateful to have seen the orchestra a couple times in my life previously. In New York City for a Christmas show last year. That was absolutely incredible. This next track is Duet Solo Dancers by Charles Mingus.

Yeah.

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Breathe freely and effortlessly. Let your mind send the air past your lungs into your belly and swell up with air. Let the air ease gently out of the body. Letting the feeling of weight and effort drain out of the body as you exhale. Close your eyes. Let the eyelids be heavy, the eyes sinking. Expand freely with the air. Like a sponge, soak the air in to every part of the body. And as you exhale, let more feeling of weight and effort drain out of the body into the floor, as if the floor could drain the feeling of weight and effort from your body. Absorb the air deep into the muscles. Feel them lose their effort, grow long, supple, silky smooth. Let the feeling of weight and effort drain from the body. Absorb the air deep into the bones. Loosen the joints. Let them become limp. And let more feeling of weight and effort escape the body into the floor, letting the body become lighter, freeing it from the feeling of weight and effort. Feel the floor pressing hard up against your body. Absorb the air deep into every cell of the body. Feel the air circulate inside and out, across the surface of the skin. Calm, pleasant, tranquil. Letting all feelings of weight and effort escape from the body, letting the body become very light. Floating. Free from any feeling of weight and effort. The eyelids heavy, the eyes sinking. Let the mouth and the jaw become loose and limp. Release the throat. Let go. Now let the mind drift for a moment and let the body breathe as it wishes.

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This is Found Futures. I'm your host, Severin. Hope everyone's having a really nice start to fall. And to the semester, if you're in school. The last track was by Yellow Magic Orchestra. The title of the track is in Japanese, so I'm unsure of what it is, unfortunately. Before that was I Love You Earth by Yoko Ono. Previous to that was Love is Blue by Dorothy Ashby. Next up, we're going to listen to one of my favorite songs from the last several years from one of my favorite groups, titled Space Moth by Stereolab.

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0: In dragging, as in boxing, there are heavyweights. In strip competition, the dragster is the heavyweight, a champion in every respect. In today's competition, a speed of almost 200 miles per hour and an ET of less than 8 seconds are necessary to be a winner. So to end our album, we bring you to the main event, or as the hot riders say, the eliminations. So here they are, dragster against dragster.
1: Here we go, making a national record run is the car that holds the best of all time of the event, along with Pete Robinson at 8.50, Len Ward at the wheel of the world champion car, the Howard Camp Special, who won that title through the 1961 season, running a strip throughout the country and garnering more top eliminators at any sorry first point beat than any other car. A new driver, Len Ward.
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This has been Found Futures with your host, Severin. Thanks for joining me today. And I'll be excited to be back next week to share more sounds. Hope everyone has...

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1: 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I'm Green Blue Teal Eileen, and this is my 16th show. It's happening on my super special day. So I'm going to start with Steely Dan, Kid Charlemagne from the Royal Scam, and take it from there. Just one second with technology. Here we go, I hope.

Hey again, Greenfield. This is Green Blue Teal Eileen with a Vocal Sonic Buffet at 107.9 LPFM. And also on WMCP.net, where you can hear all of our local DJ shows and even track back to our former shows that we may have put in the archives. So today is Play Whatever I Want Day, and you're going to find out why. So I wanted to make a little confession. I really think that I'm more into lyrics than vocals. It's the message. I always listen for the message. I like cerebral and philosophical and emotional messaging in song and in poetry. So, without any further ado, this is the next message.

In case you can't tell, I am so fed by this radio station and this wild experience of learning to be a DJ at the ripe old age of 63, which changed today to 64. And thinking about what I wanted to play today, the first song that popped into my head was Don't Give Up from the Secret World Tour, Peter Gabriel. This has Paula Cole on the secondary vocals, or really the primary duet is between Peter Gabriel and Paula Cole. And I love this album. I used to, get this, I used to exercise jump on my mini trampoline in my music studio to this album way back when it first came out. And I'm going to play Digging in the Dirt also in a bit. Just love, love, love this particular recording. And so here comes. And I think the second piece is that songs help us with our mental health. And I know mental health is a concern for, is it like 2 out of 5 Americans or 3 out of 5? Or it's a lot of us deal with minor and major mental health issues. And so, you know, mental health's really a close issue for me and people close to me. And I listen for messages of hope and inspiration in the popular music that I play and listen to.

That's right. Don't give up. Don't give up at all, even if you find yourself digging in the dirt to get to the surface. Peter Gabriel, Digging in the Dirt, from Secret World Tour. Sing along if you know it, dance along if you feel it.

0: You're on air. I think you're on air now. Okay, mic two. Mic two. Hello. Hi there.
1: I got the radio on in the kitchen here. I don't hear my phone on the radio.
0: Okay.
1: I don't know. Two is up yet?
0: I don't either. It is up. Mic two is up, and my Bluetooth is low. We hear you. I hear you in my headphones.
1: I don't know if mic two is turned up on the board.
0: It is.
2: Yeah.
0: It is.
1: All right. Well, anyway, Eileen, happy birthday.
0: Thank you, Mick. Thanks so much for being my first caller. I wanted to do calls in today, and I was too nervous, so I didn't announce it.
1: Well, happy to be the first. Now we need, what we need now is what they call the first follower. When someone says, that looks interesting, I'll do it, and then you have a mob.
0: Okay.
1: But so I'm the first one, so someone else needs to be the first follower.
0: So let's tell them.
1: Her birthday, she's turned 64. Yay!
0: Thank you. And the phone number, if you should want to call us, is 413-475-3958. Live in the studio.
1: And that yay, by the way, that I gave a second ago, in my mind, I was thinking of Kermit the Frog from the beginning of The Muppet Show, where his arms are just flying around, and he goes, yay! That was my yay to Eileen on your birthday.
0: All right. Thank you so much, and have a great day.
1: Yeah, you too. Bye.
0: Bye-bye. So I'm still digging in the dirt with people calling the radio station. And thank you, Sydney. Takes a village. Yeah. And we're going to go. I'm just going to move on. That outro with the digging takes us to. Let's see. What's next? Okay.

I can't resist a good outro and a good decrescendo at the end of a song. I love the audience participation in that album too. So when they all sang along, that was to tell you that you can do it too. Super fun that Mick called in to wish me a happy birthday. And I am going to go from message to message. And this is for everybody. You know, we need to cheer each other up. We need to lift each other up. And sometimes it's music that does that. And if it is, and you're the message, do what Rufus does here. Rufus and Chaka Khan, tell me something good.

Next song is going to be this is my ultimate wish list song for singing at karaoke. And I just started listening to this song this year, and it's just layers of vocal prowess to me. Intricate expressions. I don't even know how to put it in words, but you know the song. It is Midnight Train to Georgia. It is Gladys Knight and the Pips. And it's from their album Imagination. And I'm not going to sing along because I'm a work in progress, but you do it. Here we go.

So I'm going to jump my order because, no, I'm not. I'm going to play Help Me by Joni Mitchell. And after that, so Help Me from Court and Spark. And then I'm going to play Losing My Mind from Stephen Sondheim's Follies. And I just want to talk about the vocals on that song, because this is a vocal memory, a vocal moment of having been in a show. I was called in to sing the elderly woman's part. I can't remember the name of the song. It was a walk-on, walk-off, one-song part down in Springfield for a local production of the play Follies. And it was the first time as an adult, after doing opera training, or classical voice training, that I stood in the room with someone who was belting out a song effectively in the way that we call stand and deliver. And this person, I don't know their name, they had an amazing, strong, rich alto voice that they could take up nice and high to do the full, rich, thicker, mid-range notes. I can't do that. I have tried. I've been working on it since 2008, if you can imagine that. Sometimes I have a moment where I get it, and then other times I don't. My voice is just flipped over into that classical modality most of the time. Its default is the trained default. Weird to say, but true. So anyway, so after I play Help Me by Joni Mitchell, I'm going to play Losing My Mind with Bernadette Peters, which is another whole thing, the way Bernadette Peters uses her voice. So enjoy these next two. Sing along if you know them. We're going a little into the, I don't want to call them crying in my beer songs, but I will, a little bit into the mournful and sad. Sometimes we just have to go there and feel it and then let it out and then we're done. So a couple of those coming up. But not this one. This one's just fun. Ready, set.

It's powerful emotional material there. Okay, here we go. The next thing I'm going to play is Lorena McKennitt, Bonnie Portmore. It's a song about a tree, and the tree is no more. Another sad one, but beautiful. I hope you enjoy it. Thanks for listening to my birthday show, Greenfield and Beyond. Always want to remind you that you can check out our shows on WMCB.net. And I see a little sign that says that there's the need for a promotion. So DJs, please promote that WMCB DJs are going to be at the Greenfields Farmers Market a couple weeks from now on Saturday, October 10th from 9:30 to 12:30. So some of the DJs are going to be spinning and playing things for us to enjoy. And so go to the farmers market and check us out. Here comes Lorena McKennitt, Bonnie Portmore. Very different sonic material here.

You can bet I was singing along with that, just not on the mic. And my last tune for today, I am going to sing along. And so I hope you'll sing with me. I know I have some favorites that I play more than once, and this is that situation, because I can't stop playing and enjoying this Hall & Oates. She's Gone from Abandon, Luncheonette. Enjoy the rest of your day. Thanks again for listening. See you next week.

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1: Hi.
0: You're playing music for us today. Hi, Devin. How's it going?
1: Oh, it's going great. Really, really good.
0: Excellent. What kind of tunes you got for us today?
1: I kind of got inspired by your birthday series. I didn't intend for this to happen, but it really has become a playlist of like the songs I remember from the earliest points in my life to music that I'm listening to more recently. So it's like a vignette, if you will.
0: Beautiful.
1: Yeah.
0: And so appropriate as your birthday also approaches.
1: Yes, the big 3-0.
0: The big 3-0. All right, well, anything else you'd like to share before we get back into the tunes?
1: I hope you like them.
0: Great. Me too. Hope everyone's having a nice day out there. And if you're listening live, it's Tuesday, September 29th. We approach October. Hope everyone's having a nice day out there. Okay, love you. Bye.

0: 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This is Worm Sounds with your hosts, two of them today, me, Jess, and my friend Devin over here.
1: Hello.
0: They're playing songs kind of similarly themed to my pre-birthday time of doing their own little pre-birthday time. Do you want to say anything about the songs you've been playing? What are those songs? What you been playing for us?
1: We've had "Ocean Breathes Salty" by Modest Mouse. We've had "Where Have All the Cowboys Gone" by Paula Cole. Came out 2 weeks after I was born.
0: Wow.
1: Remember listening to that in the back of my parents' Toyota Echo quite a bit when I was just a wee one. And we had "Breathe In" by Fru Fru, and of course "Chicago" by Sufjan Stevens.
0: Love me some Sufjan. We're approaching the holiday season, and I love to listen to Sufjan's holiday music. Mm-hmm. Looking forward to that. Devin, you want to tell me anything about, I don't know, some significant musical memory? What's your favorite concert you've been to? What's something fun, music, important?
1: I think that my favorite concert that I've been to was probably in 2018. I saw Nine Inch Nails with my dad because I've been listening to Nine Inch Nails. I like co-opted his CDs when I was probably way too young to be listening to them, but I've been listening to Nine Inch Nails since I was like 5 years old. It was a great show. It was so much fun.
0: Wow, 5-year-old Nine Inch Nails fan.
1: Yeah.
0: That's pretty special.
1: Yeah, not new to this. In fact, true to this.
0: Wow, beautiful. I've been listening to quite a bit of Nine Inch Nails lately. I have a couple of their albums on cassette, and I've been listening to them in my kitchen.
1: On cassette.
0: Cool. Well, thanks for sharing. And is there anything else you want to say?
1: Well, next up, we've got some songs that were in popular Devin rotation when I was in elementary and early middle school, starting with "Change Your Mind" by The Killers.
0: Wow, I love it. Okay, thanks for listening, guys. Have fun. Bye.

满是的 Stand up straight at the foot of your love I lift my shirt

0: 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This is Jess. I'm here today with my friend Devin.
1: Hello again.
0: Hello again. Devin, what were those last few songs you played?
1: We had Change Your Mind by The Killers, and then Blood Buzz Ohio by The National, and finished it out with Sound and Color by Alabama Shakes.
0: Fun. Thanks. We're playing some Over the Garden Wall in the background here for the fall time, autumnal vibes, if you will.
1: The best time.
0: We're just talking about how Devin's getting a dog on Saturday. Pretty exciting.
1: Yeah. Happy birthday to me.
0: Happy birthday to Devin. Happy adopting day to their new dog, yet to be named. Let me know if you have suggestions for Devin. Feel free to send me an email. You know it, wormsounds@protonmail.com. Send all of your dog name suggestions. This dog's got some ears.
1: Big ears. She's got huge ears.
0: So, you know, you can use that for some inspiration.
1: I look forward to the submissions.
0: Well, I'm having a fun time having a friend here in the studio with me.
1: We're bringing a different vibe today.
0: It's a different vibe. It's a fun time. And fun to, y'all aren't getting all quite so much of the insight to these songs, but we've been chatting a bit. Lots of memories in Devin's parents. What did you say? What kind of car is it?
1: A Toyota Echo.
0: A Toyota Echo. I'm hearing some stuff about this Toyota Echo. Okay, well, anyway, hope everyone's having a nice day out there, as I always say.
1: Indeed.
0: And I hope you enjoy the tunes as they continue to play, which they will we're a little more than halfway through the hour. We've got some time. Okay, bye.

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1: Hello.
0: Woohoo. Okay, do you want to tell us the last few songs you played?
1: We had Calling Cards by Nico Case, On Melancholy Hill by The Gorillaz, and Best to You by Blood Orange featuring Empress Of.
0: Featuring. Beautiful. Thank you. We're approaching the end of the hour. We have a couple more songs we'll play. Maybe I'll yap a tiny bit more, but it's been a fun time here today. Are you having fun, Devin?
1: Yeah, I'm having a lot of fun.
0: We were just talking, you know, it's fun to hear different songs through a person's life, and we're talking about how some of the true feeling of that is missed by not having all of the skips and weird add-ins from the actual CDs or downloads from LimeWire that we listen to these songs with.
1: Yeah. Do you remember LimeWire? I know you do. But do you all remember LimeWire?
0: Do you, dear listener, remember LimeWire? Do you remember downloading a song from LimeWire and then having to listen to it? Because partway through, there'd be some weird thing being said.
1: Someone comes in and says, "Music on demand."
0: You know? And there's something fun about having these songs that it's like, oh, when you play them, when you listen to them, you're waiting for that little add-in. Or for me, like, listening to CDs sometimes where I'm waiting for, like, the skips that I'm used to hearing.
1: Yeah.
0: But then I'm listening to a digital version of it, and I'm like, wait, it doesn't

0: skip and repeat here because it's just a unaltered, beautiful, pristine version of the track.
1: Yeah, it's the lost art of LimeWire, I think.
0: The lost art of it. Well, hope everyone's having a nice day out there, and yeah, we'll play a few more songs, and I'll probably hop on to say bye in a bit. Okay. Have fun listening.

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1: Hello. Thank you.
0: Thanks so much for listening. It's been so fun. I've had such a fun time here today. And Devin, do you want to tell us the last few songs you played?
1: Let's see. We had Heaven by Mitski, of course, and Promised by Quinny.
0: Shout out to the Mitski fans out there.
1: Yeah, shout out to the Mitski girls.
0: Well, yeah, thanks everybody for listening. I hope you had a good time listening to these songs before Devin's birthday.
1: I hope you liked them.
0: Everybody wish Devin a happy birthday in my email inbox.
1: Dog names and birthday wishes.
0: Dog names and birthday wishes. Please send them to wormsounds@protonmail.com. And I hope y'all have a great week.
1: Thank you for having me.
0: Any closing thoughts?
1: I miss LimeWire.
0: Amen. All right. Well, catch me next week. Same time, 2 to 3 p.m. on Tuesday. And okay, bye.

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My name is Brian. This is Biscuits and Jam. It's kind of my last show for a while. I'm be heading back to Colorado, and so probably sometime to middle of next month, I'll be sending in remote shows. So it's been really a lot of fun doing this and meeting the great folks at this station. And yeah, I'm thankful to them for allowing me to be on the air while I'm away from home and not doing my show back in Colorado. So great weather today. Beautiful day, and away from the humidity for a little bit. So who do we hear? That was the Fortet with For These Times. Partoon Ki Jane did, what did we see? No, I'm looking at this wrong. Anadol did Ablamin Gonzaleri. Mohammed Kar Bamra did Partoon Ki Jane. Orbital did Day One. And the Chemical Brothers started us off with Skipping Like a Stone. So we got one more Chemical Brothers coming up here next. And so hope you enjoy.

All right, so, good morning, folks. I guess we got about another, another couple songs here coming up before I'm heading out of here. And you are listening to WMCBLP 107.9 FM in Greenfield and streaming at WMCB.net. And that was a live version of Push Upstairs from Underworld. Felicita Lale from Anadol, Orbital with Moon Princess. And I think we started off, with the Chemical Brothers.

Setting Sun. My name is Brian. You've been listening to the 16 Jam. And we're going to kind of close the show out with a couple of tunes here. Glory Box, another live version of a song from Portishead. And if we have time, at least parts of it, we'll be hearing something from Punjab Disco. So, yeah, enjoy the rest of your beautiful day.

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1: I'm here with a special guest. What's your name?
2: Hello, I'm Jody.
1: DJ Jody in the house. Jody is very excited because you were looking for music to play.
2: Oh yeah, big fan of Brain Rot over here.
1: Did you all hear that? I have a fan. No one thought it could happen. Cool. Well, maybe we'll talk between music.
2: Yeah, we're gonna start you off with some tingles.

man, man, man, man, man, man, man, man, man, man, man, man, man, man, man, man, man, man, man, man, man, man, man, man, man, man, man, man, man, man, man, man, man, man, man, man, man, man, man, man, man, man, man, man, man, man, man, man, man, man, man, man, man, man, man, man, man, man, man, man, man, man, man, man, man, man, man, man, man, man, man, man, man, man, man, man, man, man, man, man, man, man, man, man, man, man, man, man, man, man, man, man, man, man, man, man, man, man, man, man, man, man, man, man, man, man, man, man, man, man, man, man, man, man, man, man, man, man, man, man, man, man, man, man, man, man, man, man, man, man, man, man, man, man, man, man, man, man, man, man, man, man, man, man, man, man, man, man, man, man, man, man, man, man, man, man, man, man, man, man, man, man, man, man, man, man, man, man, man, man, man, man, man, man, man, man, man, man, man, man, man, man, man, man, man, man, man, man, man,

Do that.

0: So that was a Jody pick to start us off. What song was it?
1: What song was that? That was Galen Tipton, and it was...
0: Brain Scratch.
1: It was Brain Scratch 01, The Scavenger's Hymnal.
0: Which really fits with the theme, brain rot.
1: Did you feel that your brain was scratched? We want to warm up your brains this morning before we rot them.
0: And then we had to play Daniel Johnston.
1: Of course.
0: And then we have some PSAs for everybody. So in two Tuesdays from now, I'm going to be teaching a lantern making class at Looky Here. The lanterns, we're going to be making them out of this donation that they got with a bunch of lamp parts. It's going to be really cool. Jody saw a sample that I made yesterday. Did it look cool?
1: Yeah, it was beautiful.
0: So Jody could say that about something you make, too.
1: Okay, let me think about a PSA. Actually, I have a PSA. You can show up to Redistro in Greenfield on Mondays from 5 to 7 during Redistro's open hours and get your bike fixed. There is a bike kitchen of sorts that is opening up at Redistro. So come work on your bike. There'll be some people there to help you work on your bike.
0: Are you the bike tech?
1: There's a bunch of bike techs. I'll be there.
0: Cool.
1: Yeah. Come hang out, work on bikes, help sort some stuff.
0: Can you bring rollerblades?
1: Yeah, definitely. Bring your rollerblades. Always bring your rollerblades to Redistro.
0: Cool.

the music.

0: Brain rot. Wait, I think we should put it on speaker.
1: We got DJ Vincent Van Gogh on the line right now. We're gonna get him on speakerphone real quick.
2: Do that.
1: Bella's figuring out how to use the phone.
0: Okay, Vincent Van Gogh.
3: Yeah, I'm just a normal Greenfield citizen listening to a local radio station while I cook my fake bacon and chard. And I've been wanting to talk to you guys this morning, but it's hard to talk to you because I don't know how long your songs will go. They just go on and on and on, which I like, don't get me wrong, but it's hard to know when there'll be a break.
0: That is part of the fun.
1: Sounds like our music is pretty boring.
3: No, I don't think that's true. It just keeps me guessing.
1: Can we hear a little bit more about what you're cooking?
3: Yeah, sure. So right now I have a mushroom-based or mycelium-based fake bacon with some Swiss chard and some red onions, and I'm about to put in my own farm-fresh eggs from my own yard.
1: Wow.
0: Can you bring it down to the station?
1: From the Henfield farm.
3: Yeah, maybe I'll just zip on down to the station with that food.
0: That's okay. We actually got Brad's place before we came.
1: Yeah, it was great.
3: Oh, okay. I'm so glad, because you caught me in a lie. I wasn't going to do it.
1: Caught out. Thanks for listening in, DJ Vincent Dango.
3: Yeah, of course. I'm just here with DJ Ruby Henry and DJ Wilhelmina, and we're just listening to WMCB all day like we do every day.
0: Oh, does DJ Wilhelmina want to give a PSA?
1: Yeah, I want to hear what DJ Wilhelmina has to say to us.
3: I'm gonna put the phone up to her, but don't expect much.
0: Hmm. Aw, it's so cute. The baby PSA.
3: That's it.
1: Hi, Wilhelmina. We love you.
3: Can I request a song for Ruby?
1: Oh, yeah, please.
0: We might do what do when people request songs, though.
1: What's that?
3: Yeah, what do I do, Bella?
0: Vincent Dango says, okay, I'm going to play this song that you requested, and then plays a different song.
3: Yeah, usually I'll search for the song, and then whatever comes up first, I play it, and it's rarely correct.
1: All right, let's see. What's Ruby got for us?
3: All right, well, this is my request for Ruby, because I want to, like, have a dance party at my house with her.
0: We're kind of playing the dance party song.
1: Seems like we gotta appease.
3: Well, you don't have to play it. You play whatever comes up first.
1: Yeah.
3: But this is by Chico Mann, MANN, and the song is Dilo Como Yo.
1: All right, we're gonna play what comes up first. You ready?
3: That's the best way to do it.

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2: We are get pele virus like
0: I'm a little good, you talk. I'm a little good. I'm a little good. I'm a little good. I'm a little good. I'm a little good. I'm a little good. I'm a little good. I'm a little good. I'm a little good. I'm a little good. I'm a little good. I'm a little good. I'm a little good. I'm a little good. I'm a little good. I'm a little good. I'm a little good. I'm a little good. I'm a little good. I'm a little good. I'm a little good. I'm a little good. I'm a little good. I'm a little good. I'm a little good. I'm a little good. I'm a little good. I'm a little good. I'm a little good. I'm a little good. I'm a little good. I'm a little good. I'm a little good. I'm a little good. I'm a little good. I'm a little good. I'm a little good. I'm a little good. I'm a little good. I'm a little good. I'm a little good. I'm a little good. I'm a little good. I'm a little good. I'm a little good. I'm a little good. I'm a little good. I'm a little good. I'm a little good. I'm a little good. I'm a little good. I'm a little good. I'm a

0: And we're back.
1: Did you enjoy the rap music from around the world?
0: We're playing world music today.
1: Do you want to tell the listeners about Only Yes Summer?
0: Yeah, I've been doing Only Yes this summer. And I think it's finally time that I'm crashing out. It's over. I think the summer is over.
1: It's only no fall.
0: Surprise, we're doing Only Yes Fall.
1: What?
0: We're keeping the party going, and I'm going to crash even harder at the end of October.
1: I'm going to do Only No Fall. Try to ask me to go to something.
0: I think next up, we're going to listen to a submission to the Ashfield Film Festival.
1: No.
0: No.
1: Just kidding. Yes. Oh, no. That's yes fall then.

0: take it anymore. I walk around like I'm Mick freaking Jagger, and everyone is treating me like I'm Joe Schmo. We tried Rockstar Life, and nobody looked up from their beers. We tried to win the Ashfield Film Festival, and they gave it to the same father-daughter duo that they do every year.
1: Yeah, but I heard that this year there's going to be an award for female filmmakers.
2: There was a wink there.
0: I think that it's time that we give up on our dreams on being the best two female filmmaker Daniel Johnston cover band that Western Massachusetts has ever seen.
1: What do you mean give up on our dreams? Our dreams are just getting started. I just learned how to play a bar chord on the guitar.
0: And look where it got us.
2: Okay, it's a wide shot of Ashfield Town Hall and an old guy is walking across.
0: It is time to get corporate jobs.
1: I don't think a tie would even fit over these horns if I tried.
0: Yeah, but picture this. Double digits in our bank account. Maybe a comma, if we're lucky.
1: There are numbers with commas in them.
0: Corporate jobs could get us there.
1: Are there even corporations in Western Massachusetts?
0: I hear Country Pie Pizza is hiring a third employee.
1: No, I don't want to get some corporate job. I want to do something that really matters. Like saving our democracy.
0: I know what will save our democracy.
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0: We're taking you live to the scene in downtown Greenfield, where traffic is backed up all the way to Applebee's because a car has hit a cow crossing the busy road.
1: We're over here. So, Kirsten Levitt, Executive Director of Stone Soup Cafe. Can you explain a little bit about what happened today?
4: It was a bad day to be a cow, but a great day to be a hungry person in Greenfield. What started as a bizarre and tragic accident has turned into a way for us to nourish ourselves and our community. You know, in these unprecedented times, we really need some good ground beef to lean on each other. We're turning community stakeholders into community stakeholders.
5: Man, I hope somebody hits a cow with a car every day.
1: Our main story for tonight is an exclusive interview with Phoebe Walker, the Director of Community Health at the Franklin Regional Council of Governments, who let us know that there is a resignation afoot up here. So, can you tell us a little bit about what this new study shows?
6: Yes, thanks for asking. The latest census shows a significant uptick in young adults between 20 and 40 working less than 40 hours a week in jobs they're very overqualified for. This feels like a public health crisis to us, and so my team got right on it. We conducted a mixed methods research of both surveys and focus groups of randomly assigned mid-morning cafe goers, and the results were staggering.
7: My parents bought me a house, so I'm kind of all set.
8: I'm much more invested in my papier-mâché career. Can I interest you in a handmade lantern?
6: I think what we seemed is it's clear that the generation has inherited a warming world of corporate greed and overworked divorced parents. The answer to this, apparently, is to say no to work and say yes to staring down their iced matcha lattes with existential dread while they write down ideas for new graffiti tags.
1: Would you say this is a problem?
6: I would. The supply chain could be irreversibly damaged before your generation's children rebel against you and become stockbrokers. Tell me, are you getting paid for this research, or is this just your fourth submission to the Ashfield Film Festival that you're never going to win?
1: Cut the camera.
0: Our final story tonight concerns one man and one tree. When the rec department decided to cut down a nearly dead tree, the man decided to stick it to them by climbing up its trunk and chaining himself to the loftiest branch.
1: Schmonson, are you getting it? Whatever. Why did you decide to go up there?
9: Environmental reasons.
1: I can't really hear you. Would you come down for an interview?
2: Schmanuel gets hit by an apple and falls down.
0: That's it today for our nightly news. Stay tuned for Bird TV.
1: That's right. We put a camera next to a bird feeder.

0: Standing ovation. Excellent work.
1: It was Schmanuel. By far the best submission.
0: Well, it won in my heart.
1: Thank you. Do you have commentary for the crowd?
0: Everybody should look this up and watch it so you can get the full experience if it's available online. Is it?
1: Maybe it's already on YouTube. The Ashfield Film Festival posts all their submissions on YouTube.
0: Okay, hit up Ashfield Film Festival on YouTube.
1: 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So if you ever wanted to look up the schedule, turn on your cable subscribed television in Greenfield, you could watch it there if it's playing.
0: If it's playing. It would say, Schmanuel Schmanson saves democracy. Save democracy.
1: Yes.
0: On the schedule.
1: All four Schmanuel Schmanson's are actually available on GCTV. And sometimes we do special days on the TV called Bella TV, where we play lots and lots of things that I make. And sometimes they get to go back to back if you're really lucky.
0: Tune in for that.

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I know this pretty brave girl, always think about her. And when she says I do me, butterflies going through me. And when I see her dancing, wanna take a chance and getting a little closer.

0: Okay, we're going to go a little bit over because we want to listen to one last song.
1: One more song.
0: But how did you enjoy Brain Rot, Jody?
1: This was the best. I got to come back.
0: And score!
1: Thanks, Bella, for having me.
0: Underscore.
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1: All aboard this train. Everybody get on. Ready? Let's go, boys. Kick it off, Leon.
2: And now, from the shores of Bank Row to the banks of the Deerfield River, it's pretty vacant here on WMCB 107.9 Greenfield. About to pierce your ears with songs that don't suck. If... Good afternoon, Greenfield. Here we are again. Monday afternoon. Got you a little Grateful Dead.

my, oh my. Yes, sir. Grateful Dead. U.S. Blues. Something a good bit of us are feeling right now.

Bob Dylan, Subterranean Homesick Blues. And this is going to go out to all our entire God bless it government. Play some files.

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0: FBI, open up!
1: Honey, hide the pants, it's the FBI!
2: Sorry, that was the Rolling Stones. Fingerprint file. And this is the Ice theme song. Working for the Clampdown, the Clash.

0: get along, get along. That is The Clash working for Clampdown.
1: What we're dealing with here is a complete lack of respect for the law.

Yes, sir. That is The Clash with Police and Thieves. And I'm going to tell you something. I think the thieves you need to be worrying about are wearing nice suits. That is for sure. Well, here we are, Monday afternoon, last week of September. Kind of crappy day out there if you're in the Greenfield area. And hey, you could be somewhere else and it could be a crappy day. But anyway, we're in the studio. There are no windows. There is no crappy day in the studio. Don't give up the fight. Busy, busy week. Yes, sir. All right. I'm just going to tell you, coming up, I did indeed secure a recording of the Reverend Love Plate's commercial that is going to be airing on CNB pretty soon. So stay tuned for that. A couple of things here. What a week. I mean, who didn't get a big old red, white, and blue chubby seeing Winnie the Pooh and Donnie Pooh Pants standing in front of the White House adorned with Chinese flags? And the best part? We've offered to sell China military weapons. So God bless that communist leader, whichever one you want to think that is. Meanwhile, Speaker Johnson, king of recess, says that data center opposition is a Chinese psyop. And he went on to back that up so that you didn't think he was just making crap up, to say it wasn't a conspiracy theory, and he, quote, really believes it. So there's that. In other news, Big D, and he is really the biggest D, says that the U.S. has the best poverty. Wow. You know, in 2 weeks, here's what I'm hearing. In 2 weeks, we're going to finish the war with Iran, which is not a war, but gas prices are going to drop to pre-war levels. So we got that to look forward to. So I guess that means, he said that when the war with Iran ends, gas prices will drop to pre-war levels, which means that, well, it's a war. And Ukraine, Russia, is not the reason that gas prices are high. Speaking of talking out of both sides of your mouth, which party is John Fetterman going to be in next week? You never know. And then, I see pictures of pictures of Cash Patel partying at a wedding with a known double agent. You can't make this stuff up. It's beyond anything I ever thought I'd see. All right, right now we got little Woody Guthrie, and this land now, is your after land, that, like I told you, I got the Reverend Love Plate. He's made a deal to sell his elixir, which apparently fixes absolutely everything, except diesel prices, of course. But you know, maybe you could pour that elixir into your home heating oil tank, and you know, see what happens. You might you might get the miracle of the elixir, and it might burn all winter. I think it's worth a shot. So, like I said, my inside sources have gotten a copy of that. It is not out to the public yet, but
you're going to want to listen up and maybe get a pen so you can write down the information on how to get your own. And that's coming up here right after the rest of this Woody Guthrie, This Land Is Your Land. Thanks for joining. This is Pretty Vacant on WMCB 107.9, Greenfield, Massachusetts, or WMCB.net if you're not in the general, if you're not in a couple of block vicinity of the station. We are low power. I'm teasing. We do broadcast farther than that. But always available on the net.

0: 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There is no finer mixture. Yes, Reverend Loveplate's Healing Elixir is the miracle cure you've been praying for. It's like my grandpappy always used to say, it's good for what ails ye.
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That is the new commercial for Reverend Love Plate's Healing Elixir. 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

your protection. Gives you an erection, it wins the election. 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

That is Tom Waits with Step Right Up, and I'm going to be first in line. That's from the album Small Change, which is so worth a million listens.

Lead Belly with Bourgeois Blues. That there's kind of a song. Well, and as is this next one, probably song that might be about the new big, huge, beautiful ballroom that I believe China is going to build for us. And Mexico is going to pay for it.

Tom Waits in the Coliseum. Makes me think, I wonder when the next MMA monster truck fight is going to be on the White House lawn. It's been, you know, it's been a while. Oh, yeah, this right here, this is one of my favorite Rolling Stones, not Rolling Stones numbers. This is Mick Jagger with Memo from Turner.

0: That is The Clash with Know Your Rights. Good advice right there. Good advice.
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2: 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Gotcha.
0: Here is Tennessee Ernie Ford. 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

Well, here we are, the last little bits of the show today. 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

Well, that's Joe Strummer wrapping it up for another week of Pretty Vacant here on WMCB 107.9 Greenfield. Do appreciate you being with me today. Hope you've enjoyed the show. And if you haven't, stay tuned for other shows that might be more to your liking. Up next, you got a piece of work with my friend Mike. Voyager 3 after that.